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2: Mostly clear across Piedmont foothills for your Wednesday overnight. Temperatures will be into the upper 50s tonight. That's where we'll start Thursday morning. For Thursday afternoon, mostly sunny skies, a little bit hotter, highs in the mid-80s for Thursday in the Piedmont foothills. Thursday night, partly cloudy, 62. And then for Friday in the Piedmont and foothills, a little bit hotter yet. Temperatures will be into the upper 80s on Friday afternoon. Should be dry with mainly sunny skies for Friday. In the mountains for tonight, overnight lows of 55, partly cloudy. And then for Thursday in the mountains, temperatures with mostly sunny skies will be in the upper 70s. Thursday night in the mountains, clear skies and 58. Friday, mostly sunny and near 80 in the mountains on Friday afternoon. That's your forecast from the WXII 12 News First Warning Weather Center. I'm meteorologist Dave Aiken.

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1: 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It's the law. 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
4: Mostly clear across Piedmont and foothills for your Wednesday overnight. Temperatures will be into the upper 50s tonight. That's where we'll start Thursday morning. For Thursday afternoon, mostly sunny skies, a little bit hotter, highs in the mid 80s for Thursday in the Piedmont.

sunny skies will be in the upper 70s. Thursday night in the mountains, clear skies and 58. Friday, mostly sunny and near 80 in the mountains on Friday afternoon. That's your forecast from the WXII 12 News First Warning Weather Center. I'm meteorologist Dave Aiken.

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2: Mostly clear across the Piedmont foothills for your Wednesday overnight. Temperatures will be into the upper 50s tonight. That's where we'll start Thursday morning. For Thursday afternoon, mostly sunny skies, a little bit hotter. Highs in the mid-80s for Thursday in the Piedmont foothills. Thursday night, partly cloudy, 62. And then for Friday in the Piedmont and foothills, a little bit hotter yet. Temperatures will be into the upper 80s on Friday afternoon. Should be dry with mainly sunny skies for Friday. In the mountains for tonight, overnight lows of 55, partly cloudy. And then for Thursday in the mountains, temperatures with mostly sunny skies will be in the upper 70s. Thursday night in the mountains, clear skies and 58. Friday, mostly sunny and near 80 in the mountains on Friday afternoon. That's your forecast from the WXII 12 News First Warning Weather Center. I'm meteorologist Dave Aiken.
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Mostly clear across the Piedmont foothills for your Wednesday overnight. Temperatures will be into the upper 50s tonight. That's where we'll start Thursday morning. For Thursday afternoon, mostly sunny skies, a little bit hotter, highs in the mid-80s for Thursday in the Piedmont foothills. Thursday night, partly cloudy, 62. And then for Friday in the Piedmont and foothills, a little bit hotter yet. Temperatures will be into the upper 80s on Friday afternoon. Should be dry with mainly sunny skies for Friday. In the mountains for tonight, overnight lows of 55, partly cloudy. And then for Thursday in the mountains, temperatures with mostly sunny skies will be in the upper 70s. Thursday night in the mountains, clear skies and 58. Friday, mostly sunny and near 80 in the mountains on Friday afternoon. That's your forecast from the WXII 12 News First Warning Weather Center. I'm meteorologist Dave Aiken.

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2: Hi, folks. I'm Tim Green. I'm the pastor at Victory Church in Ruffin, North Carolina. And what a privilege it is to bring you this Bible reminder tonight. Just a moment to remind you that Jesus loves you. He cares about you so much. And that's why our church takes the time, spends the money, makes the effort to get on the air, to share with you, friends, that Jesus loves you. He really, really does. He went to a cross, gave his life, bled, did everything that he could possibly do to save you, to give you an opportunity to spend forever with him in heaven and to be happy in this life. And friend, let me tell you from experience, the only life worth living is a life living for the Lord Jesus Christ. Do you know him as your Lord and Savior? If you don't, friend, you're living below your privilege. Jesus loves you so much, and he wants to come into your heart and into your life. If you don't know him, would you just pray a sinner's prayer like this with all of your heart believing? Just pray something like, Lord Jesus, I am a sinner. I admit it. God, please forgive me of my sin. Please come into my heart and save me because I believe. I know if you'll pray that prayer believing with all of your heart, Jesus will gloriously save your soul. John 3:16 says, for God so loved the world that he gave his only begotten Son, that whosoever believeth in him should not perish but have everlasting life. I know every one of us are a whosoever, so God is wanting to save you if you're lost, and I pray that you just prayed that sinner's prayer. Maybe you'd say, Brother Tim, I know I'm saved. I know I'm on my way to heaven, but I'm going through a difficulty tonight. I'm going through a trial. Friend, I want you to know Jesus cares about whatever you're going through. He said in his word, come unto me and I will give you rest. You'll never find rest in this life like you'll find in Jesus. Why don't you simply bring it to him right now? And let me pray with you. Heavenly Father, there may be somebody listening tonight that's hurting, someone with a financial need, a marital problem, a family problem, maybe someone having problems with their health tonight. They're sick. They're ill. And Lord, I pray that right now you would touch them. I pray that you would lift them up and heal them as you did me. I appreciate all that you do for us, Lord. I thank you and I praise you in Jesus' precious name. And everyone said, amen and amen. We would love to invite you to any of our services at Victory Church. We're located at 2073 Oregon Hill Road in Ruffin, R-U-F-F-I-N. Ruffin's a community close to Reidsville, North Carolina. You're welcome at all of our services. We have Sunday morning service at 10:30, Wednesday nights at 7 o'clock. For more information on our church and our Christian school, call 336-939-3566. 336-939-3566, or go to Facebook and type in Victory Church Ruffin and get all the information on our church and our Christian school. This week we've been talking about what is it to be saved. We said it's to be a new creation. We also said yesterday it's to be born again. It's also to be redeemed. Ephesians 1:7 says, in him we have redemption through his blood, the forgiveness of our trespasses according to the riches of his grace. The scripture says that we're redeemed by his blood. If Christ had not shed his blood, we would be lost. Jesus took our place upon the cross. It should have been me. It should have been you hanging on that cross. We're the ones that are sinners. We're the ones that failed. Christ never failed one time, but he went to a cross and took our place. Thank God for that. Thank you for listening to Bible Reminder. I hope and pray it's been a blessing to you. We appreciate you spending your time with us. Hope you'll join us again tomorrow at the same time on this great radio station.
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0: I heard my friend Pastor JD say this once on the Truth Network. You're either a missionary or a mission field. What does that mean? Well, if you're a missionary, that means you know Christ as your Savior, and you're here to make Him known, to go across the street or around the world. But wherever you go, you are to shine His light and share the gospel. Or you might be a mission field. That means you need Jesus. Stop running. Bow your knee to the one who came and lived the life you couldn't live and died on that cross in your place. He came alive out of the grave so your life could be full and transformed. It's time to call upon the name of the Lord and join the rest of us who are missionaries to reach the rest of the world with the good news of the gospel. Are you a missionary or a mission field? It's time to decide. It's time to be about the Lord's business until He returns.
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0: I think that many believers, they're trying to fight the battle down here alone. They're trying to meet the issues of life alone. And friends, you and I are not able to do it. We're not strong enough. We're not capable to do it. We need help today.
1: That's Dr. J. Vernon McGee reminding us that we can't fight the battle on our own. And the good news that we're going to hear on Through the Bible is that we're not alone. God is with us. Dr. J. Vernon McGee explains more in our study of the tabernacle in Exodus chapter 25. But before we begin, Greg Harris and I have a quick update on our Finnish ministry.
2: Oh, we do. Now, if you think that you've heard my friend Steve Schwetz get excited, you're going to hear him get excited today because this it is genuinely exciting, and it's just been very wonderful to see what happened when you and two of our other leaders went to Scandinavia earlier this year. And why don't you talk about what happened and what came out of it?
1: Yeah, it was such an encouragement. Well, first, this was kind of a reconnection tour
2: with
1: the Scandinavian countries, because it's very expensive, relatively speaking, given the response that we were getting in Scandinavia to go on terrestrial radio. And so we cut our relationship with them and assumed that they would then cut the program.
2: Right.
1: And unbeknownst to us, over several years, they continued to air the program because, in the words of one of the board members in Sweden, this is the only thing that we have that really has proven itself working consistently over time. And so they've continued to air it. So anyway, we're focusing on Finland. We started asking some questions, trying to understand the way the program went. And we found out that they really weren't doing what we do when you're listening to the program, which is read testimonies, not just about people, they love the program and they love the teaching, but the international focus, what's happening in Africa, what's happening in India, all around the world, so that people have a connection with Through the Bible that they wouldn't normally have if all they do is listen to the program. So we refer to that as the intros and outros or the wrapper. So we ended up, originally I was going to go to Finland and spend about a week with them and go through some training. Circumstances changed. I wasn't able to do that. So we ended up doing it through Zoom,
2: which
1: created some challenges because Finland is on the other side of the world. And so when it's dark there, it's light here.
2: Right.
1: So myself and another team member, Denise, and I did 2 days of training with them.
2: Which started at 6 a.m. our time.
1: Yeah, at 4 o'clock their time because there's a 10-hour split.
2: 4 o'clock p.m.
1: Yeah, 4 o'clock p.m.
2: So it's a little harder on us or you.
1: Yeah, I get up
2: early. You get up early, but I watch the recording later.
1: Yeah. So anyway, they have two hosts that introduced the program, Elisheva and Elena, and they were very interested in learning how we do it in the U.S. With our program, and they were eager to listen, and they are going to be incorporating new things. And there's an ask in all of this that you would be praying for the Finns in particular, because they're the first ones that are going to do this revamp, and they're going to

0: for specific things, they respond.
1: Yeah.
0: And there are believers in that country that love the Word of God and are being ministered to as a result of the program. And it's really just comes down to, we need to ask them to respond back. And we're trusting that the Lord is also going to provide for them financially, because people just think, oh, well, it's out there for free. So they're making changes to the program, not to put a heavy sale on it and say, you know, if you don't give by the end of the month, we're going off the air. None of that stuff. But it will be an encouragement to say, hey, if you've been blessed by this, if you love God's word and you want to hear other people and their testimonies and how they've been impacted, we'd appreciate you supporting in our world, the Bible bus, with a set of tires or a tank of gas. So anyway, I go on and on about all that the Lord's doing. Just continue to pray for the ministry, specifically in Scandinavia. Greg, would you pray for us?
1: Father, we are so grateful that you've been working in those Scandinavian countries all these years when we weren't even aware of it. And thank you for the new reconnection, for the refreshment of the program. We pray you would reach more people with your word. In Jesus' name, amen.
0: Here's our study of Exodus 25 on Through the Bible with Dr. J. Vernon McGee.
2: Now today, friends, we come back to the 25th chapter of the book of Exodus, and here God gives the instructions for the tabernacle, and we have here the blueprint. And I'm just going to read here the blueprint for the building of the ark. Now, I gave last time more or less the floor plan of the tabernacle. It had three compartments, the Holy of Holies, and it was 10 by 10 by 10. It was a cube. And in it were two articles of furniture, the ark here and the mercy seat. And then immediately through the veil in the other compartment of the tabernacle proper, which was 10 by 20 by 10, was the golden lampstand, the table of showbread, and the golden altar, or the altar of incense. Then in the outer court, and that was a fence that was actually put around the tabernacle proper. It was 5 cubits high, 100 cubits long by 50 cubits wide. There were two articles of furniture, the brazen altar and the laver. Now, I have the chart that I have with my notes right before me now. I hope many of you have that, and you'll find it extremely helpful. Now, you will notice that the first article of furniture that's given is the ark. That's in the Holy of Holies. That's where God is looking out. But if you went outside and man is on the outside, man would come to the gate of the tabernacle there on the east, and the article of furniture that would be before him would be the brazen altar. So that when man comes into God, he'll have to go by the brazen altar and the laver and the holy place, which is the place of worship. And then in the Holy of Holies, he'd never go, because into that went the high priest, and only he went once a year, and then only with blood, and sprinkled it on the mercy seat. Now, I want to read the instructions here, because we're approaching this from God's viewpoint, from the inside looking out. Now, I'm reading. Verse 10, Exodus 25, "And they shall make an ark of chittim wood. 2 cubits and a half shall be the length thereof, and 1 cubit and a half the breadth thereof, and 1 cubit and a half the height thereof." Now, let me pause a moment for us to look at this matter of what is a cubit? That is, how long is a cubit? Well, I do not know. There are many explanations given, anything from 12 inches up to about 30-some-odd inches. Well, I have a notion that they didn't have a yardstick in that day or a tape measure. The way they really measured was from the tip of the finger, of the middle finger, all the way back to the elbow. Now, you measure yours, and you will find out it's about 18 inches. Now, if you're a short person, it won't be that long. If you're a tall person, it'll be longer than that. But approximately, it's 18 inches. You can well understand that if a man's running a dry goods store in that day and he's going to buy goods, why, he'd have as a buyer a big, tall fella with a long reach from the elbow back up to that middle finger. But when he was selling the stuff, why, he'd get little short folk to be his salespeople, and it wouldn't be so far. You could see how he could work a thing like that. So evidently, a cubit varied, and that's the reason I think we come up with so many explanations. But it was approximately 18 inches. and I think we can more or less settle on 18 inches.

inches and say that it was 18 inches. Now, that would mean that the tabernacle itself was 30 cubits, which would mean 45 feet. Our 10 across would mean 15 feet. So that everything, if it is to be put into terms of our measurement today, a foot, then we come up with something else. So that 2.5 cubits, well, that would be, and I'll almost let you figure that one out, because the 2 cubits, you see, there would be the yard there, and the half would be then about 9 inches, so that it would be put on that kind of basis. But now I'm going to keep it in terms of the cubit, and then let you think in terms of the foot, for the very simple reason that it'll be easy for me to do that, and I'll let you do the figuring. That is, if you want to get some conception of exactly what size it was. Now, again, may I say that this ark was God's throne. He didn't sit on it. He dwelt between the cherubims, which were right above it. But God didn't touch down in the tabernacle. It wasn't his dwelling place. It's a place where he could dwell to meet with the children of Israel. In other words, it was a place for them to approach God. And the tabernacle speaks of Christ. You and I come through a mediator to God today. And that mediator, of course, is Christ. And you and I come through him. Now, this is the sanctum sanctorum of the tabernacle, the ark here. And now you're not going to find this very interesting. And you'll think I've got a lot of nerve reading these instructions. But I'm going to read them, and I hope not too many of you will tune out. Verse 10, "And they shall make an ark of chittim wood. 2 cubits and a half shall be the length thereof, 1.5 cubits the breadth thereof, and 1.5 cubits the height thereof. And thou shalt overlay it with pure gold within and without, shalt thou overlay it, and shall make upon it a crown of gold round about. And thou shalt cast 4 rings of gold for it, and put them in the 4 corners thereof. And 2 rings shall be in one side of it, and 2 rings in the other side of it. And thou shalt make staves of chittim wood, and overlay them with gold. Thou shalt put the staves in the rings by the sides of the ark, that the ark may be borne with them." Now you see, the tabernacle was for the wilderness march. And it was taken down when they were ready to march. It was put together when they came into camp. And we're going to see when we get the book of Numbers how orderly that was. And it was something that would be quite amazing to see them put it together. Rings were put there to put the staves through, and then the staves, a long pole put through, put on the shoulders of the priests. And they would carry these articles of furniture through the wilderness. And that was the purpose for them. Now, together with the ark, there went a mercy seat. Now, it's a separate article of furniture, but it was nothing in the world but a top for the box. "Thou shalt make a mercy seat of pure gold. 2.5 cubits shall be the length thereof, and 1.5 cubits the breadth thereof. And thou shalt make 2 cherubims of gold, of beaten work, shalt thou make them in the 2 ends of the mercy seat, and make 1 cherub on one end, and the other cherub on the other end. Even of the mercy seat shall ye make the cherubims on the 2 ends thereof." Now notice what God says here, "And the cherubims shall stretch forth their wings on high, covering the mercy seat with their wings, and their faces shall look one to another. Toward the mercy seat shall the faces of the cherubims be." That is, they look down upon the mercy seat. "And thou shalt put the mercy seat above upon the ark. And in the ark thou shalt put the testimony that I shall give thee. And there I will meet with thee, and I'll commune with thee from above the mercy seat, from between the cherubims which are upon the ark of the testimony, of all things which I'll give thee in commandment unto the children of Israel." Now, the mercy seat actually was just sort of a chest. It was a box. And you'll notice it was gold inside and outside. It was made of chittim wood, a wood that was more or less indestructible, very much like our redwood here in California. And it's a perfect symbol of the Lord Jesus Christ in his deity and humanity. You see Christ as the God-man. And we find here that we have both his deity and his humanity. And it was a true symbol of the Lord Jesus Christ setting forth, therefore,
both as deity.

represented by the gold, and his humanity represented by the wood. It spoke of him in the hypostatic union. Now, that's a big word. The hypostatical union means that he's very God of very God, and he's very man of very man. That's what the oldest creed of the church says. Now, the ark could not be spoken of as merely a wooden box, for it contained gold, and it could not be called a golden chest, for it contained wood. It required both to maintain the symbolism pointing to Christ as the God-man, and there's no mingling of the two. To overlook this duality is to entertain a monstrous notion of his person. There is no doctrine, friends of the Scripture, so filled with infinite mystery, so far removed from the skein of man's thinking, so foreign to the realm of explanation than is the hypostatic union in Christ. Yet there is no symbol so simple as the ark, merely a box made of wood and gold, yet it speaks of things unfathomable. Truly, God chooses the simple things to confound the wise. That simple box tells out the whole story as far as man can take it in, of the unsearchable mysteries of the blessed person of the Lord Jesus Christ. Now, the goal was both inside and out, for in him dwelleth all the fullness of the Godhead bodily. That's what Paul said in Colossians 2:9. He's not merely a thaumaturgist, that is, a wonder worker. Neither was he a man with an overdeveloped God consciousness. He was God. He spoke as God. He put himself on the same plane as God. He says, "You believe in God, believe also in me. And again, he that hath seen me hath seen the Father." But he was a perfect man. He grew tired. He sat down in a well in Samaria in the cool of the day. He slept. He ate. He drank. He laughed. He wept. And beyond all that, he suffered and he died. And all of these are human characteristics. The gold and the wood in the ark are both required, yet neither was mingled with the other, nor was the identity of one lost in the other. Christ was both God and man, but these two natures were never fused or merged. He never functioned at the same time as both God and man. What he did was either perfectly human or perfectly divine. Christ was the theanthropic person, and the ark was therefore not merely an empty box, by the way. It contained three items, which are numerated over in Hebrews, the 9th chapter, verse 4. It says, which had the golden censer and the ark of the covenant overlaid round about with gold, wherein was the golden pot that had manna and Aaron's rod that budded and the tables of the covenant. Now, let's take them up. Aaron's rod that budded speaks of his resurrection. The manna speaks of the fact that he is the bread of life. And the Ten Commandments speaks of the life that he lived down here. He fulfilled the law and he kept it in all of its point, even fulfilling the prophecies are the things that it speaks of. Even this tabernacle speaks of him. Now the tables of the covenant speak of the kingship of Christ. He was born a king. He lived a king. He died a king. He rose from the dead as a king. And he's coming again to this earth as the king. And God's program is moving today and has been from eternity to the time when Christ shall rule over this earth. For he will turn and turn until he comes whose right it is to rule. Now this earth needs a ruler. Man needs a king. And someday he's coming as King of Kings and Lord of Lords. The Ten Commandments there, the tables of stone. And the pot of manna speaks of Christ as prophet. He spoke for God. When Jesus said unto them, "Verily, verily, I say unto you, Moses gave you not that bread from heaven, but my Father giveth you the true bread from heaven." And then he not only spoke for God, but he was God's message to man. He was the Logos, the Word of God, the very alphabet of God, the Alpha and the Omega. He's God's final message to man. He is the first and the last. And since Christ came, heaven has been silent, for God has no addenda to place after Christ. He has no postscript to the letter where Christ is the embodiment of that letter. God has told out his heart in Christ. And Aaron's rod in the ark speaks of the work of Christ as priest. The prophet spoke for God, before God.

priest spoke from man before God. As the priest Christ offered himself as a priest, he passed into heaven and even now sits on God's right hand. And that is the thing that speaks of. And then we have here the work of Christ as priest. We've already been talking about that. And Aaron's rod, which budded, was in the Holy of Holies. Thus today there is in the heaven at God's right hand the man Christ Jesus, who was raised from the dead. He's the unique example of resurrection up to the present hour. He's there for us. And Easter lilies and eggs don't speak of the resurrection, friends. It just happens to be that Aaron's rod that budded does, for it was an old dead stick that came alive. And here you have set before us, he is prophet, priest, and king. And the Word became flesh and tabernacled here among us. That's what the ark speaks of. Now the mercy seat was where, it's just the top of the box when blood was put there by the high priest. And we'll go into that in a great deal of detail later. It made that a mercy seat. And it was Christ's death here upon the cross. And he ascended into heaven. And I've taken the position, the mercy seat's the doctrine of propitiation. Just as the ark is the doctrine of Christology, of the person of Christ. And this is what he did. He took his blood, presented it in heaven. Now, I take the position he literally did that. The only criticism I've ever had of my book on the tabernacle that I've ever read in any of the denominational papers was a Baptist paper back in Ohio. And the reviewer there, he did recommend the book and he urged the ministers to get it. But the thing that he said was, you have to watch this fella. He takes everything literally. He thinks Christ offered his blood in heaven. And he said, you know, that's rather crude. Well, I don't think so. I don't think the blood of Christ is crude at all. I feel like Peter called it precious blood, and that's what it is. And it's more precious than gold and silver. And that's the most valuable thing up there, is the blood he shed down here for us. And he presented that just as a high priest went in. And that's the thing that's made God's throne today a mercy seat for us. And we're bidden to come to God today on the basis of the fact that he is our great high priest who's ascended into the heavens and he's offering his sacrifice for us. This is a wonderful truth. Seeing then that we have a great high priest that's passed into the heavens, Jesus, the Son of God, let us hold fast our confession. For we have not a high priest which cannot be touched with the feeling of our infirmities, but was in all points tempted like as we are, yet without sin. Let us therefore come boldly unto the throne of grace, that we may obtain mercy and find grace to help in time of need. Now you and I go through our great high priest today in heaven. He's the living Christ at God's right hand. We go through him and we find mercy to help today. I think that many believers, they're trying to fight the battle down here alone. They're trying to meet the issues of life alone. And friends, you and I are not able to do it. We're not strong enough. We're not capable to do it. We need help today. And we're not availing ourselves of the help. Paul prayed for the Ephesians that the mighty power that worked in Christ, bringing him from the dead, might work in us today. Do you see much of that power working in believers? We need that power today, friends, and we should lay hold of it by faith, because you and I have a high priest that's yonder at God's right hand, and this ark and mercy seat set it before us. Now, the high priest in that day, he rushed in, rushed back out, but our great high priest, when he had made this offering, he sat down at God's right hand, and he's there for us. He died down here to save us. He lives up yonder to keep us safe. And by the way, we ought to keep in contact with him. And have you talked to him today? Have you had an interview with him yet today? Oh, my Christian friend, I urge you to make contact with the living Christ. Now we come to the next article of furniture that's mentioned here, and it's the table of showbread. And it's in the holy place. You see, we've looked now at the articles of furniture that's in the Holy of Holies. Two of them, the ark and the mercy seat. Now we're going to take the table of showbread and the golden lampstand. And these two articles are very important for us because they speak of worship. Inside the

0: holy place is the place of worship. The golden lampstand, I think, is the most perfect figure of Christ that we have. And then the table of showbread speaks of him as being the bread of life. Now, there's the altar of incense there, and that also speaks of prayer, the fact that he's our great intercessor today, and the fact that we are to go through him. Now, we'll not take time. I don't have time to read about the table of showbread. Now, don't worry, I'm not going to read the instructions for all of these as we go along, because very candidly, if you want to know the truth, it gets pretty boring reading all these figures, just like looking at a blueprint. And I'll be frank with you, I never did even study the blueprint of my own home when it was being built. It was too boring, and I didn't understand it anyway. But we're going to try to lift the great spiritual truths out of this section here, for it all speaks of Christ. May God richly bless you, my beloved.
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2: Mostly clear across the Piedmont foothills for your Wednesday overnight. Temperatures will be into the upper 50s tonight. That's where we'll start Thursday morning. For Thursday afternoon, mostly sunny skies, a little bit hotter. Highs in the mid-80s for Thursday in the Piedmont foothills. Thursday night, partly cloudy, 62. And then for Friday in the Piedmont and foothills, a little bit hotter yet. Temperatures will be into the upper 80s on Friday afternoon. Should be dry with mainly sunny skies for Friday. In the mountains for tonight, overnight lows of 55, partly cloudy. And then for Thursday in the mountains, temperatures with mostly sunny skies will be in the upper 70s. Thursday night in the mountains, clear skies and 58. Friday, mostly sunny and near 80 in the mountains on Friday afternoon. That's your forecast from the WXII 12 News First Warning Weather Center. I'm meteorologist Dave Aiken.

0: Snap to Lopez. 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
0: Wade Hayes with special guest Runaway Train, Friday, October 9th at 7 p.m. at the Blackman Amphitheater in Mount Airy. 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
2: 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And as always, stay tuned to this station for more fire safety tips.

0: Mostly clear across Piedmont and foothills for your Wednesday overnight. Temperatures will be into the upper 50s tonight. That's where we'll start Thursday morning. For Thursday afternoon, mostly sunny skies, a little bit hotter, highs in the mid-80s for Thursday in the Piedmont and foothills. Thursday night, partly cloudy, 62. And then for Friday in the Piedmont and foothills, a little bit hotter yet. Temperatures will be into the upper 80s on Friday afternoon. Should be dry with mainly sunny skies for Friday. In the mountains for tonight, overnight lows of 55, partly cloudy. And then for Thursday in the mountains, temperatures with mostly sunny skies will be in the upper 70s. Thursday night in the mountains, clear skies and 58. Friday, mostly sunny and near 80 in the mountains on Friday afternoon. That's your forecast from the WXII 12 News First Warning Weather Center. I'm meteorologist Dave Aiken.
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2: Mostly clear across Piedmont and foothills for your Wednesday overnight. Temperatures will be into the upper 50s tonight. That's where we'll start Thursday morning. For Thursday afternoon, mostly sunny skies, a little bit hotter. Highs in the mid-80s for Thursday in the Piedmont and foothills. Thursday night, partly cloudy, 62. And then for Friday in the Piedmont and foothills, a little bit hotter yet. Temperatures will be into the upper 80s on Friday afternoon. Should be dry with mainly sunny skies for Friday. In the mountains for tonight, overnight lows of 55, partly cloudy. And then for Thursday in the mountains, temperatures with mostly sunny skies will be in the upper 70s. Thursday night in the mountains, clear skies and 58. Friday, mostly sunny and near 80 in the mountains on Friday afternoon. That's your forecast from the WXII 12 News First Warning Weather Center. I'm meteorologist Dave Aiken.

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2: Mostly clear across Piedmont foothills for your Wednesday overnight. Temperatures will be into the upper 50s tonight. That's where we'll start Thursday morning. For Thursday afternoon, mostly sunny skies, a little bit hotter, highs in the mid-80s for Thursday in the Piedmont foothills. Thursday night, partly cloudy, 62. And then for Friday in the Piedmont and foothills, a little bit hotter yet. Temperatures will be into the upper 80s on Friday afternoon. Should be dry with mainly sunny skies for Friday. In the mountains for tonight, overnight lows of 55, partly cloudy. And then for Thursday in the mountains, temperatures with mostly sunny skies will be in the upper 70s. Thursday night in the mountains, clear skies and 58. Friday, mostly sunny and near 80 in the mountains on Friday afternoon. That's your forecast from the WXII 12 News First Warning Weather Center. I'm meteorologist Dave Aiken.
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Alan Jackson, Brooks and Dunn, George Strait, their home in Southern Virginia and the Piedmont Triad. 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
2: Mostly clear across the Piedmont foothills for your Wednesday overnight. Temperatures will be into the upper 50s tonight. That's where we'll start Thursday morning. For Thursday afternoon, mostly sunny skies, a little bit hotter. Highs in the mid-80s for Thursday in the Piedmont foothills. Thursday night, partly cloudy, 62. And then for Friday in the Piedmont and foothills, a little bit hotter yet. Temperatures will be into the upper 80s on Friday afternoon. Should be dry with mainly sunny skies for Friday. In the mountains for tonight, overnight lows of 55, partly cloudy. And then for Thursday in the mountains, temperatures with mostly sunny skies will be in the upper 70s. Thursday night in the mountains, clear skies and 58. Friday, mostly sunny and near 80 in the mountains on Friday afternoon. That's your forecast from the WXII 12 News First Warning Weather Center. I'm meteorologist Dave Aiken.

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2: Classic country weather. Mostly clear across Piedmont foothills for your Wednesday overnight. Temperatures will be into the upper 50s tonight. That's where we'll start Thursday morning. For Thursday afternoon, mostly sunny skies, a little bit hotter, highs in the mid 80s for Thursday in the Piedmont foothills. Thursday night, partly cloudy, 62. And then for Friday in the Piedmont and foothills, a little bit hotter yet. Temperatures will be into the upper 80s on Friday afternoon. Should be dry with mainly sunny skies for Friday. In the mountains for tonight, overnight lows of 55, partly cloudy. And then for Thursday in the mountains, temperatures with mostly sunny skies will be in the upper 70s. Thursday night in the mountains, clear skies and 58. Friday, mostly sunny and near 80 in the mountains on Friday afternoon. That's your forecast from the WXII 12 News First Warning Weather Center. I'm meteorologist Dave Aiken.
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2: Mostly clear across Piedmont and foothills for your Wednesday overnight. Temperatures will be into the upper 50s tonight. That's where we'll start Thursday morning. For Thursday afternoon, mostly sunny skies, a little bit hotter. Highs in the mid-80s for Thursday in the Piedmont and foothills. Thursday night, partly cloudy, 62. And then for Friday in the Piedmont and foothills, a little bit hotter yet. Temperatures will be into the upper 80s on Friday afternoon. Should be dry with mainly sunny skies for Friday. In the mountains for tonight, overnight lows of 55, partly cloudy. And then for Thursday in the mountains, temperatures with mostly sunny skies will be in the upper 70s. Thursday night in the mountains, clear skies and 58. Friday, mostly sunny and near 80 in the mountains on Friday afternoon. That's your forecast from the WXII 12 News First Warning Weather Center. I'm meteorologist Dave Aiken.

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1: Hear the ring of the blacksmith's hammer. 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Just north of Hanging Rock State Park off Highway 8 in the Lawsonville community. 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
3: Mostly clear across Piedmont and foothills for your Wednesday overnight. Temperatures will be into the upper 50s tonight. That's where we'll start Thursday morning. For Thursday afternoon, mostly sunny skies, a little bit hotter, highs in the mid 80s for Thursday in the Piedmont and foothills. Thursday night, partly cloudy, 62. And then for Friday in the Piedmont and foothills, a little bit hotter yet. Temperatures will be into the upper 80s on Friday afternoon. Should be dry with mainly sunny skies for Friday. In the mountains for tonight, overnight lows of 55, partly cloudy. And then for Thursday in the mountains, temperatures with mostly sunny skies will be in the upper 70s. Thursday night in the mountains, clear skies and 58. Friday, mostly sunny and near 80 in the mountains on Friday afternoon. That's your forecast from the WXII 12 News First Warning Weather Center. I'm meteorologist Dave Aiken.
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I'll never forget the good times we had, cause I'm reminded every month when I send her the child support. Well, it wasn't too long till the lust all died, and I'll admit I wasn't too surprised. 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

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I'm telling you, they have made a mistake, cause it adds up to more than this cowboy makes. 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While she's living like a queen on alimony, I'm working two shifts.

Alabama, the Judds, Kenny Rogers, George Strait. 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
2: Mostly clear across Piedmont and foothills for your Wednesday overnight. Temperatures will be into the upper 50s tonight. That's where we'll start Thursday morning. For Thursday afternoon, mostly sunny skies, a little bit hotter. Highs in the mid-80s for Thursday in the Piedmont and foothills. Thursday night, partly cloudy, 62. And then for Friday in the Piedmont and foothills, a little bit hotter yet. Temperatures will be into the upper 80s on Friday afternoon. Should be dry with mainly sunny skies for Friday. In the mountains for tonight, overnight lows of 55, partly cloudy. And then for Thursday in the mountains, temperatures with mostly sunny skies will be in the upper 70s. Thursday night in the mountains, clear skies and 58. Friday, mostly sunny and near 80 in the mountains on Friday afternoon. That's your forecast from the WXII 12 News First Warning Weather Center. I'm meteorologist Dave Aiken.

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4: Mostly clear across Piedmont and foothills for your Wednesday overnight. Temperatures will be into the upper 50s tonight. That's where we'll start Thursday morning. For Thursday afternoon, mostly sunny skies, a little bit hotter. Highs in the mid-80s for Thursday in the Piedmont and foothills. Thursday night, partly cloudy, 62. And then for Friday in the Piedmont and foothills, a little bit hotter yet. Temperatures will be into the upper 80s on Friday afternoon. Should be dry with mainly sunny skies for Friday. In the mountains for tonight, overnight lows of 55, partly cloudy. And then for Thursday in the mountains, temperatures with mostly sunny skies will be in the upper 70s. Thursday night in the mountains, clear skies and 58. Friday, mostly sunny and near 80 in the mountains on Friday afternoon. That's your forecast from the WXII 12 News First Warning Weather Center. I'm meteorologist Dave Aiken.
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And them sad old songs coming out of them speakers was solid country gold. Then I noticed the stranger was ghost white pale when he asked me for a light.

Alan Jackson, Brooks and Dunn, George Strait, their home in Southern Virginia and the Piedmont Triad. 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
2: Mostly clear across the Piedmont and foothills for your Wednesday overnight. Temperatures will be into the upper 50s tonight. That's where we'll start Thursday morning. For Thursday afternoon, mostly sunny skies, a little bit hotter. Highs in the mid-80s for Thursday in the Piedmont and foothills. Thursday night, partly cloudy, 62. And then for Friday in the Piedmont and foothills, a little bit hotter yet. Temperatures will be into the upper 80s on Friday afternoon. Should be dry with mainly sunny skies for Friday. In the mountains for tonight, overnight lows of 55, partly cloudy. And then for Thursday in the mountains, temperatures with mostly sunny skies will be in the upper 70s. Thursday night in the mountains, clear skies and 58. Friday, mostly sunny and near 80 in the mountains on Friday afternoon. That's your forecast from the WXII 12 News First Warning Weather Center. I'm meteorologist Dave Aiken.

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0: And 58 Friday, mostly sunny and near 80 in the mountains on Friday afternoon. That's your forecast from the WXII 12 News First Warning Weather Center. I'm meteorologist Dave Aiken.
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0: day, but I'll look at the meaning of each one of those curtains that went on the outside. 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
0: I heard my friend Pastor JD say this once on the Truth Network. You're either a missionary or a mission field. What does that mean? Well, if you're a missionary, that means you know Christ as your Savior and you're here to make Him known, to go across the street or around the world. But wherever you go, you are to shine His light and share the gospel. Or you might be a mission field. That means you need Jesus. Stop running. Bow your knee to the one who came and lived the life you couldn't live and died on that cross in your place. He came alive out of the grave so your life could be full and transformed. It's time to call upon the name of the Lord and join the rest of us who are missionaries to reach the rest of the world with the good news of the gospel. Are you a missionary or a mission field? It's time to decide. It's time to be about the Lord's business until He returns.
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5: From the WXII 12 First Warning Weather Center, I'm meteorologist Brian Slocum. Our weather is going to go through quite a few changes in the coming days ahead. First, a lingering taste of summer. We'll see plenty of sunshine on Thursday. Southwest winds at 5 to 10, helping to push temperatures into the mountains into the mid to upper 70s. We'll be in the lower 80s in the foothills and mid 80s for the Triad a little bit later in the day. Warmer still for Friday. Temperatures pushing 80 degrees in the high country, mid to upper 80s in the foothills. High temperatures in the Triad at 89. Close to 90. We haven't had a 90-degree day in October at PTI Airport in 7 years. So we will see. It's a dry Friday, but wet weather returns this weekend as a cold front slips in and stalls. Could bring a few spotty showers early Saturday with increasing rain chances throughout the day. Our wettest period appears to be Saturday night. And then during the day on Sunday, a steady rain will be possible. High rain chances and cooler temperatures will be in the 60s for most of the day on Sunday. Expect upper 70s in the Triad on Saturday, closer to 70 in our western counties. From the WXII 12 First Warning Weather Center, I'm meteorologist Brian Slocum.

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Just north of Hanging Rock State Park off Highway 8 in the Lawsonville community. 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
3: From the WXII 12 First Warning Weather Center, I'm meteorologist Brian Slocum. Our weather is going to go through quite a few changes in the coming days ahead. First, a lingering taste of summer. We'll see plenty of sunshine on Thursday. Southwest winds at 5 to 10, helping to push temperatures into the mountains into the mid to upper 70s. We'll be in the lower 80s in the foothills and mid 80s for the Triad a little bit later in the day. Warmer still for Friday. Temperatures pushing 80 degrees in the high country, mid to upper 80s in the foothills, high temperatures in the Triad at 89, close to 90. We haven't had a 90-degree day in October at PTI Airport in 7 years, so we will see. It's a dry Friday, but wet weather returns this weekend as a cold front slips in and stalls. Could bring a few spotty showers early Saturday, with increasing rain chances throughout the day. Our wettest period appears to be Saturday night. And then during the day on Sunday, a steady rain will be possible. High rain chances and cooler temperatures will be in the 60s for most of the day on Sunday. Expect upper 70s in the Triad on Saturday, closer to 70 in our western counties. From the WXII 12 First Warning Weather Center, I'm meteorologist Brian Slocum.
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3: 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Hey, come into Mayflower. 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Unbelievable. And John, my buddy here, had the financial guy on the radio. 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
3: 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It's all good. Exit 118 in Rural Hall. And tell them you heard about it right here. 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
1: Absolutely.

The good morning, good morning, good morning show. Little Kentucky Headhunters there for you and all your favorites. Hey, we got them for you. Don't you dare go away. Hank Jr. and Joe Nichols there. Got some George Strait coming up. Well, here we go. October is here, folks. Can you believe it? Yeah. September's behind us. We're officially into the month of, we have been for a little while, but officially in the month of pumpkins, football, and fallen leaves starting in the cooler mornings, which we've had. But it's not going to feel like much fall today, as we're going to get on up close to 80 degrees today in the mountains even. You'll be a little warmer than that below the mountain. Next couple of days anyway, big cool down for the weekend, some rain on the way for the weekend. It looks like Saturday night into Sunday. But and cooler temps. I was looking at the extended forecast. Definitely going to cool down, start having cooler nights for a while. But going to stay in the 60s in the mountains, it looks like, after the weekend. Right on through the middle of October on that extended forecast. So still going to be nice. But a rainy weekend, it looks like, shaping up to be a rainy weekend. So be prepared for that. I don't know what your weekend plans are starting off here in October. But hope you're doing great. Great country classics all day long here in the Good Morning. Good Morning.

Good Morning Show. Cousin Andy with you. Don't forget, we have the Jay's Way coming up at 8 today. We switched days. So the Jay's Way at 8 this morning, 8 until 8:30. River of Love. The Good Morning, Good Morning, Good Morning Show. Now be careful out there this morning.

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7: Hey, hey, hey. Good morning, good morning, good morning, everybody. Welcome in here. Happy October. And something about turning that calendar page just makes it feel like fall is officially here. Yeah, October 1st. Before you know it, we'll be talking Thanksgiving, Christmas. Slow down, October. You just got here. But, hey, we got great country classics for you coming up here this morning. Don't forget the Jay's Way, 8 o'clock. And I want to remind you, too, great music, rich history right here in downtown Galax, Virginia since 1940. You know what? The historic Rex Theater has been bringing people together. Today, the tradition continues. 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Coming up this weekend, tomorrow, guess who? White Top Mountain Band. Yeah, buddy. White Top Mountain Band, October 2nd. A full weekend packed some great music. Dory.

0: Freeman coming up on October the 3rd, which is Saturday. And others are on the way this month. I know Amanda Cook's one of them. We got Quinn Sullivan, I know. Kobe T. Helms is coming up later on. Got some great shows in November at the Gibson Brothers. A Tina Turner tribute, Dallas Wayne. December. You know what December holds the rest of the year? The Platters. Yeah, December 6th. Put that on your calendar at the Rex. December 18th, John Barry, the great Christmas show. And the Malpas Brothers on December the 19th. Whoop. Good talent right there now. All that happening at the Rex. For tickets, visit Rex Theater, rex.theater, rex.theater. That's rex.theater, rex.theater. That's where you go to get those tickets. Do it now.
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Katie Oslin, do ya? You know, October, one of those months you walk outside in the morning. Maybe you need a jacket, but lunchtime you're wondering where you put your shorts. Well, I still got my shorts. Hey, you want to say a good morning? Good morning out to Ronnie out there. Ronnie, boy, he's a good feller. You know, he always listens to us. He's been listening for many, many years. Had him do some work for me around the house many years ago, too. And just dropped by. I thought I heard somebody's back in the back making me another cup of coffee. I thought somebody was knocking on the door. And that's somebody knocking. That's somebody banging on the door. And I went and looked around. Seen a truck out there, but didn't see nobody. So he's coming around the window trying to find me when I was back in the back. Making some coffee. Ronnie, buddy, I appreciate that. He's having a big birthday today, too. Happy birthday to you, Ronnie Williams, and celebrating a birthday today. He's got a big one today, and he brought me a biscuit this morning. Man, look here. What kind of biscuits he got me here? I think he said it's from Glable Grocery out here. Man, they make some of the best biscuits. Let's see. Oh, yeah. A little bacon on there. Ooh, crispy bacon, too, just like I like it. And an egg. Bacon, egg, and cheese biscuit. Oh, Ronnie, you something else. Made my morning. I appreciate you, buddy. You guys are just too good to me. I'm going to keep some good classics going for you. Why don't we just dance Josh Turner for you? It's all right here. Good morning, good morning, good morning.

Oh, yeah, here we are. It's that time of the year, pumpkin spice season officially in full swing. If you're one of those folks that loves it, congratulations, it's here. It's your month. And Halloween, 30 days away. So if you got candy in the house already, good luck keeping it there. So we're going to spend this one. We'll send this one out to Ronnie. Ronnie, I appreciate the biscuit. Happy, I think you said 75 today. Happy 75th to Ronnie. And say he's still working and everything. So this one's for you as you get the month started off. Yeah, it's a Monsters month coming up.

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4: From the WXII 12 First Warning Weather Center, I'm meteorologist Brian Slocum. Our weather is going to go through quite a few changes in the coming days ahead. First, a lingering taste of summer. We'll see plenty of sunshine on Thursday. Southwest winds at 5 to 10, helping to push temperatures into the mountains into the mid to upper 70s. We'll be in the lower 80s in the foothills and mid 80s for the Triad a little bit later in the day.

0: Warmer still for Friday. Temperatures pushing 80 degrees in the high country, mid to upper 80s in the foothills, high temperatures in the Triad at 89, close to 90. We haven't had a 90-degree day in October at PTI Airport in 7 years, so we will see. It's a dry Friday, but wet weather returns this weekend as a cold front slips in and stalls. Could bring a few spotty showers early Saturday with increasing rain chances throughout the day. Our wettest period appears to be Saturday night. And then during the day on Sunday, a steady rain will be possible. High rain chances and cooler temperatures will be in the 60s for most of the day on Sunday. Expect upper 70s in the Triad on Saturday, closer to 70 in our western counties. From the WXII 12 First Warning Weather Center, I'm meteorologist Brian Slocum.
1: All right, Brian, thank you very much. Sounds like mow the yard again, Tom. Got to get mine mowed. It's a little behind. Been working on the deck. Had to get the deck stained before the cooler air comes in. It's looking pretty good. Getting it shaped up pretty good. That's a job, though. But it'll be nice and ready for wintertime when it get here, and it get to enjoy it the rest of the fall time. But 53 degrees this morning here in Galax with sunshine. Abingdon, Virginia, 53. Do have some foggy conditions around. Wilkesboro at 56. Our friends in Winston-Salem, Greensboro, 57. Martinsville, 56. Mount Airy at 55. Salem, the Roanoke area, checking in at 57. And Blacksburg, New River Valley, 54. It's 53 in Independence this morning. That's Check Your Weather Report here at Classic Country 98.1 and the Good Morning, Good Morning, Good Morning show.
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2: All right, good morning, good morning, good morning to you, friends and neighbors. Welcome into the Good Morning, Good Morning, Good Morning show, Classic Country 98.1. Coming to you right here on a Thursday this week. The very first of October, 8 o'clock straight up, and around here, that means time for the Jay's Way. Here with Cousin Andy, I'm glad to say we got the man himself back on the line this morning. Jamie Vaughn, owner of Jay's Heating Air Plumbing. Jamie, welcome back, brother. It's been, two whole weeks?
3: Good morning, Andy. It's good to be back on here with you, and Jackson, I think he's held down the fort for me here the past 2 weeks, and from what I heard, I think he's taking good care of you, and he came home pretty proud of himself, and I'll tell you that, he had a good time on the show, I think.
2: Yeah, he did a fine job both weeks, and you tell him I said so, too. Now, Jamie, I looked at the calendar this morning. It says October the 1st. Can't believe it. I hear you all have got something brand new starting today, too.
3: Oh, we do, Andy. This is this one's fun right here. It's all month long. We're looking for the oldest heating and air system and the oldest water heater still running out there. And if you think you've got one, the oldest one around, and, you know, go to our website, put your entry in. So we're going to be taking entries all through October, and we're going to announce the winners on Halloween, so October 31st.
2: Oh, a little spooky. That sounds like a lot of fun. I tell you, I had the Monsters Holiday song played the first time this morning for the season. So we're right there. Awesome. We're right on cue with all this. So, folks, you've got an old unit out back. It's been humming along since the Carter administration, would you say? This would be your month. The website to enter is jayisontheway.com, and the number over at Jay's, 276-200-1936. Jamie, what else you got for us this morning?
3: Well, one quick thing first, Andy. Just want to say Jay's Academy kicks back up this coming Monday with the very first class of our fall semester. So to everyone starting with us Monday morning, welcome. And we're proud to have you. And now for the show, two subjects this morning that we're going to go over together for this time of year. First half, I want to talk to folks heading into another winter on a heating system with some age on it, mm-hmm. and how you can tell whether it has one more winter in it or not. In the second half, we're going to talk on the plumbing side, and we're going to talk about making sure your pipes are ready before that first hard freeze. And because a frozen pipe's one of the worst calls we get all winter long, so we want to make sure we're prepared for that.
2: Absolutely, and then we're going to wrap it up with Charlie's Corner, where our feathered friend brings us a question, mm-hmm. and one of you good folks have sent in this week. All right, Jamie, let's jump right in, brother. Jamie, let me start with the

0: fella sitting in his kitchen table right now with his coffee in his hand. I can see it now. His heat pump is, what, 16, 17 years old. It came on this week when it got cool, and it is running, but how does he know whether it has one more winter left in it or not?
1: Man, that's a good question right there, Andy, and I want to say right up front that age by itself does not condemn a system. You know, we've got 16-year-old systems out there that's been taken care of and are running fine, and we've got 18-year-old systems that were put in wrong, and they've been fighting for their life, honestly, since the day they were put in. And so the number on that data plate is where the conversation starts. It's not where the conversation ends, though.
0: So what does it end?
1: A few things. You know, the first one is the repair history. Mm-hmm. If the system has needed a repair every year for the last 3 years, right, and each one has been a little bit bigger than the last, that's a pattern. And patterns do not usually turn themselves around. The second is what is failing. A capacitor or a contactor on an older system is a normal wear and tear part. And, you know, we can replace it and move on. Now, a compressor or a leak in an indoor coil on a system that the age is that's a different conversation, because now you're putting a major part into a machine where every other major part is just as old as that part.
0: So like putting a brand new engine in a truck with a quarter million miles on it, and then in a frame that's rusted through as well.
1: Man, that's exactly it, Andy. That new engine might run great, mm-hmm, but everything bolted to it is still, in your reference, it's still got a quarter million miles on it, and the next thing to go is already on its way out.
0: What else are you looking at?
1: Refrigerant's a big one on older systems, and, you know, a lot of equipment that went in 15 or more years ago runs on the old refrigerant that has been phased out, and there's no new supply of it being made. They don't make it anymore. So when one of these systems springs a leak, there's a real question about whether it makes sense to keep feeding it. Our technician will tell you what your system runs on and what that means for you. And the last thing is comfort. Folks will tell me, well, it still runs, but is the house comfortable? Is that back bedroom always cold?
0: Mm-hmm.
1: Is the power bill climbing every winter, even though you've not changed one thing about how you live? A system can be running and still be losing the fight.
0: Now, Jamie, I'll be honest with you. When a man hears the word replace, his wallet gets nervous, and some folks figure the heating and air company is always going to say replace no matter what.
1: Hey, I understand that, and you know, because there are outfits out there that do exactly that. So, I'm going to tell you exactly how we do it here, Jay. One of our technicians comes in your home. His job is to tell you the truth about what he's looking at. If your system has good years left, he's going to tell you that. Fix what needs fixing, and he's going to shake your hand, Andy.
0: Yeah.
1: We would rather have you as a customer for 30 years than sell you something you don't need this week. But if it's at the end of the road, we're going to show you why. We're not going to tell you. We're going to show you. We're going to show you the reasons. We're going to show you pictures. We're going to show you the worn-out parts themselves.
0: Show me. I like that, you know.
1: And here's the other piece of it, Andy. If a family does decide it's time, the worst thing they can do is wait until it quits. When a system dies in January, you're making one of the biggest decisions you will ever make about your home while your family's sitting in the living room in their coats.
0: Yeah.
1: Nobody makes good decisions under those circumstances. When you plan it out on a pretty fall morning like this one, you get to take your time. You can ask all the right questions, and you can have it done right.
0: All right, let us say it's time. Walk me through what Jay's actually does, because I've heard you say before that your quote can look different from the next fellow's quote, maybe.
1: It can, and here's why. The easy way to replace the system is to go read the tag on the old one and put the same size back in.
0: Mm-hmm.
1: That's how a lot of the system, and in this area, that's how they got sized, and that's how a lot of them, you know, were wrong the day they went in.
0: Right.
1: And we don't do it that way. You've heard us talk about that a bunch. We start with a low calculation on your actual home. It's called a manual J. It looks at your square footage, your windows, which way the home faces. We go in, we look at the insulation in the attic. We pull the plates off of your electrical outlets. We need to look and see exactly how much insulation's in the walls, how much insulation's in the floor. We look to find out exactly how tight that home is, all of it.
0: Mm-hmm.
1: And it tells us exactly how much heating and cooling that house really needs.

0: And that can come out different from what is setting out there now.
1: All the time, Andy, it does. Houses change. Somebody, you know, they change from the moment they were put in because somebody puts in, they upgrade their windows. They add insulation up in the attic. Mm-hmm. They close the back porch in. The house your system was sized with 20 years ago may not be the house you're living in today.
0: Right.
1: And on a lot of our homes today, you know, we use that LIDAR scanning. You've heard us talk about that before, which lets us measure the home precisely instead of somebody walking around with a tape measure and a clipboard doing the best they can. We get precise measurement.
0: Yeah, absolutely. And LIDAR, now that's that word. I've heard you say it before, but I expect to hear it on this show.
1: It surprises folks. It really does. It's the same kind of technology surveyors use, and it lets us build an accurate picture of your home so the design is right from the very start.
0: What about those heat strips Jackson was telling us about last week? He had me scared of them a little bit.
1: Well, he should have a little bit.
0: Yeah.
1: Heat strip size is one of the places where a lot of installs can go wrong, and we see it all the time, and that's the reason we talk about that. Those strips are your backup heat, and they need to be sized to your home, Andy, in our climate. Too small on the coldest night of the year, the house can't keep up.
0: Right.
1: If they're too big, you got a system that can pull a tremendous amount of electricity when it does not need to.
0: Okay.
1: So we size those on purpose as part of the design process, not by whatever happened to come in the box.
0: Yeah, makes perfect sense. And the ductwork?
1: We look at the ductwork every single time, Andy, because you can put the best equipment ever made on a bad duct system, mm-hmm. and it will never perform the way it should. We check static pressure, which is how hard that blower is having to push against the duct system. And if the ducts are undersized or leaking, we're going to tell you that. The short version is that the equipment and the ducts are one system, and we design them as one system.
0: So basically, that's the difference in the quote then.
1: That is the difference. Our quote is for a full system designed for your home, installed by our own crew and serviced by us for years afterward. It's not the same thing as somebody swapping out a box. And I will stand behind that difference every day of the week.
0: Now, Jamie, this ties right in with that giveaway, does it not? The oldest system in the county?
1: It does, Andy. We have been doing this long enough to know there are systems out there that have been running since before some of our technicians were even born, and we want to find them. If you have got one of these, get your entry in on our website. And here's what I want to tell these folks, too. Entering the giveaway is fun, but do not let it be the reason you sit on a problem.
0: Right.
1: If that old system's making noise and, you know, it never used to make, or the power bill's climbing,
0: Yeah. Have
1: one of our technicians come out and look at it. If it's not good years, if it's got good years left, you know, he'll tell you. If it's something you can brag about all month long, you can wait. You know, that's fine. Wait till October. But, dude, don't wait. Not on a cold night in January. Let's get this thing taken care of.
0: No, absolutely. Go ahead and have it looked at. So enter it and get it looked at now.
1: Enter and get it looked at, Andy. And I'll say this plainly. If our home solution advisor comes out and finds your system has good years left in it, he's going to tell you so. Nobody at Jay's is ever going to talk you out of a good system. We would rather you win it than give away with it.
0: Absolutely, Jamie. We're going to take a spin, a quick break here, a song or two in play, and come right back, folks, while we're gone. If anything we've talked about has you thinking about the old system in your own home, or you're thinking about you have got the oldest system around and want to get your entry in, reach out to Jay's. The number over at Jay's Air and Heating Air, let me get it right, Jay's Heating, Air, and Plumbing, 276-200-1936. And that website, jayisontheway.com. The number again, 276-200-1936, jayisontheway.com. Hang tight, everybody. We'll be right back with Jamie Vaughn. Here's Vern Gosden voice. I can tell by the way you dance. Got some Alan Jackson on the way, too. Classic Country, 98.1 with the Jay's Way.

0: All right, Classic Country 98.1, Alan Jackson and Chasing That Neon Rainbow. A couple of good ones for you. And we're back here on the Good Morning Show. And we still have Jamie Vaughn on the line with us, Jay's Heating, Air, and Plumbing. Jamie, before the break, you said frozen pipe and one of the worst calls you get all winter. Why that one? Are you there, Jamie? Are you there?
1: Yeah.
0: Oh, there you are. Sorry, I thought I'd lost you there. We didn't have a button pushed. Well, we got a button in here. They don't want to work just right. I know I had a remote last week and it wasn't working right. But, hey, we're back with you. Go ahead, buddy.
1: Yeah, no, I did hear you. But, because of what happens after, Andy, most people think that freezing is the problem, and it's not exactly. When water freezes, it expands, and it builds up pressure inside that line until the pipe splits. But while it's still frozen, the ice is plugging that crack, and so nothing happens. Then the day warms up, the ice thaws, and now you've got a split line running at full house pressure. And very often in a crawl space or inside a wall where nobody's looking, and that's a problem.
0: Yeah, that can be a big problem. So it breaks overnight and then floods in the afternoon.
1: Very often, and a lot of times it is a day when the family's at work or it's a vacation home or a place or it's somebody's mom's house and she doesn't go down in the crawl space, obviously. And by the time anyone ever figures it out, there could be a tremendous amount of water where it doesn't belong, and the pipe is the small part, the floor, the subfloor, the insulation, the drywall. And all of a sudden when it goes, you don't see it, the mold that comes along afterwards. And that's the part that really hurts.
0: No, absolutely. And where are the spots that freeze? Because

0: I would think the pipes in the house are inside the house, so.
1: Most of them are, but the ones that freeze are the ones that are not in the heated part of the home. So the big ones around here are probably crawl spaces, especially crawl spaces with vents that stay open all winter long, or an access door that does not seal, lines running along an outside wall, especially under a kitchen or a bathroom sink that sits on an outside wall. Lines out in an unheated garage is another good area. Lines up in an attic, which you would be surprised how often we find. But outside faucets, the hose bibs is another good one. They're probably the number one spot we see split every single winter. I've had that happen in my house several times.
0: Yeah, me too. And why is that, though, the outside faucets?
1: A lot of older homes, that outside faucet's a standard valve, and the water sits right there in the stretch of pipe going through the wall. It gets cold, it freezes, and it splits back inside the wall where you can't see it. And the thing about it is, it will not show itself until spring when somebody turns that faucet on to wash the truck.
0: Yep.
1: The water comes out inside the house instead of outside inside that hose.
0: Yeah, I've heard that happen to folks. I believe the exact same thing happened to my brother-in-law a while back, too.
1: It happens to a lot of brothers-in-law in the
0: Yeah.
1: That's what we put in, folks. What we typically do to fix that is we put in a frost-free hose bib.
0: Yeah.
1: It has a long stem, and the valve that actually stops the water sits back inside the warm part of the wall. So when it's off, there's no water sitting out there in the cold. On an older home, one of the best things we can do before winter. I like that.
0: Absolutely. And what else is Jay's doing when you come out to look at a house for this?
1: Our plumber's going through the whole house looking for any line that is exposed to the cold. In the crawl space, he's looking at every exposed line and making sure it's properly insulated with the right pipe insulation. Make sure it's fitted and sealed at all the joints. Not a piece of foam somebody laid over 10 years ago that's fallen halfway off. On lines in a really exposed spot where insulation alone is not going to be enough, we install heat cable, which is a thermostatically controlled heating cable that runs along the pipe and turns itself on when it gets cold enough to matter. He's looking at the crawl space itself. He's looking at the vents, that access door I was talking about earlier, because cold air pouring in through there is what freezes those lines. He's checking the lines in the garage, in the attic, and along those outside walls.
0: Okay, and what about the main shutoff? I would not know where mine is if you paid me.
1: I'm glad you asked me, Andy, because our plumber's going to find your main shutoff and make sure it actually works. And on a lot of older homes, that main is an old gate valve that has not been turned on or off in 20 years, and when you need it most, it will not budge. It will break off right in your hand.
0: Uh-oh.
1: And so we would much rather find that on a calm, cool day in October than at 2:00 in the morning with water coming in through a ceiling. If it needs replacing, we need to go on and put a quarter turn ball valve in there now and go ahead and get that taken care of and make sure it's going to shut off when it's supposed to, when you need it.
0: Yeah, absolutely. And that makes good sense. Now, what about folks out in the country on well water? I know we've got a lot of listeners out there on well water.
1: Oh yeah. We've got to talk about the well house, Andy. Yeah. That well house has your pressure tank, your pressure switch, and the lines coming up out of the ground. And, a lot of well houses are not much more than a little shed.
0: Yeah.
1: And when it gets down in the teens, everything in there is at risk. We make sure the lines in there are insulated and protected. We look at a safe, thermostatically controlled heat source for that space because we see too many heat lamps and an old space heater out there in well houses. And you know as good as I do, that's a fire waiting to happen. And if you have a well house UV, which you've heard us talk about them on the show before, which is a UVC light at the well house that eliminates harmful bacteria. Make sure it's protected and running going into winter, too. We want to make sure that's good to go as well.
0: Yeah, what about for folks who don't have one of those yet?
1: That's a good conversation to have while we're out there, Andy.
0: Yeah.
1: It gives you eco-friendly, chemical-free disinfection, and it preserves the natural alkaline levels and the healthy minerals in your water. So you get better quality well water without treating it like a swimming pool.
0: Absolutely. Makes sense. And does winter do anything to the water heater since we got water heaters on the brain this morning?
1: It does, Andy. And folks, do not think about it. In the winter, the water coming into your house, whether it's off the city line or it's up out of the well,

0: a lot colder than it is in July. We all know that. So your water has to do, it does have to work a lot harder to bring it up to temperature, and it runs out quicker. So if you've been getting by on a tired old water heater tank, winter is usually when it lets you know that. The shower goes cold halfway through,
1: yep,
0: or you start hearing it rumble and pop. If your water heater is getting up in years, have our plumber look at it while he's out there. If yours has been hanging on for a long, long time, it just might be a contender for our oldest water heater giveaway this month.
1: Absolutely. Now, Jamie, let me ask you one more before we get to Charlie's Corner. Say the worst happens. It's January, and it's been in the single digits for at least three nights, and a pipe lets go. What then?
0: Mm-hmm. That's exactly why we make sure that main shutoff works ahead of time, Andy. And then you call us at Jay's, and we get a plumber headed your way. But I will tell you what I tell everybody. Just like the heating side when we talked about in the first half, the time to deal with the freeze is before it freezes.
1: Yeah.
0: A visit in October costs you money. A burst line in January can cost you floors. We would whole lot rather meet you on a pretty day. I promise you that.
1: Yeah, yeah. I think that'd be great for everybody. All right, folks. Here we go. Everybody's favorite part of the morning. Charlie's mascot over at Jay's, the Feathered Friend, takes home comfort to new heights. And every week, Charlie collects up some questions you good folks out there listening send in. And we pick one out and get it answered right here on the air. And this week, Charlie brought us one listener named Brenda. Brenda writes in, "Dear Charlie, everything in my house has white crusty spots on it. The shower head, the faucets, the glass on the shower door. My husband says his work shirts come out of the wash stiff and dingy no matter how much detergent I use. Is that our water?"
0: Yeah, Brenda, I would bet the farm that it is, and, mm-hmm, and you're not alone because we see it all over this area. What you're describing is hard water. That water is carrying dissolved minerals, mostly calcium and magnesium. And when it dries on a faucet or a shower door, that water goes away and the minerals stay behind. That white crust is rock, Brenda. It's a thin layer of it.
1: Oh, rock on the shower door. That explains bathrooms, why they look like that.
0: And here's the part folks don't see, Andy. If it's building up on the outside of the faucet, mm-hmm, where you can see it, it's building up on the inside of everything that you can't see,
1: right,
0: inside your pipes, inside your fixtures, on the bottom of your water heater, where it settles and it makes a layer, and what happens is that tank, that your water heater, everything in your house works harder every single year, and that a lot of people you'll hear rumbling, popping, and that's what we were just talking about. You know, that's the scale on the bottom of your water heater.
1: And she mentioned something about the shirts. What about them?
0: Same culprit. Those minerals fight your detergent, so the detergent does not rinse out the way it should, and it builds up in the fabric, and that's where that stiff and dinginess comes from. And, you know, what happens, you'll use more and more detergent. And what it typically does, it just makes it worse and worse and not better.
1: Absolutely. So what would Jay's do for Brent in that case?
0: First thing, Brenda, we would have one of our technicians come. We need to test that water. You guys always hear me say the same thing. Let's start by testing the water because we don't want to guess. But for what you're describing, there are two things I would probably recommend. The first is that Halo 5. That's a whole home backwashing media filter.
1: Mm-hmm.
0: It filters out all the sediment. It reduces the chemicals, and it prevents scale buildup in your pipes. Your water heater, your fixtures, everything like that, it treats every drop of water coming into your house, not just that one faucet.
1: All right, and the second one?
0: The second is the Laundry Pro. You know, most folks love that one. It uses that, mm-hmm, hydro peroxide technology, same chemistry family as the OxyClean, and it lets you wash with no detergent, no hot water, because there is no detergent. There is no detergent buildup in your clothes, so you get brighter white, softer shirts, and you're saving on your utilities because you're not heating water to do the laundry. Brenda, I think your husband's gonna liking those shirts again.
1: Yeah, absolutely. Yeah. All right, Brenda, I hope you get that call made. Charlie, good work again this week, buddy. Jamie, always a pleasure, folks. Jamie Vaughn, owner of Jay's Heating, Air, and Plumbing. Remember, the oldest system giveaway runs all month long. If you think you've got the oldest heating and air system or the oldest water heater still running, go on their website and enter. And Jay's will announce the winners October 31st, Halloween, he said. So there's one to be waiting for. A big welcome to the new fall class.

0: classes starting at Jay's Academy this Monday, I believe he said. And that number over at Jay's 276-200-1936 and the website jayisontheway.com. One more time, Jamie, the number 276-200-1936, jayisontheway.com.
1: Thank you, Andy. It's always good to be on with you, and you know we'll be back here next Wednesday.
0: Likewise, we'll be looking for you, and folks, Jamie will be back here with us next Wednesday, 8 o'clock, the Jay's Way, here with Cousin Andy. Thank you so much, Jamie. So long, till next week.
1: Thanks, Andy. Good talking with you.
0: Good talking to you. You take care.
1: You too.
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0: next to me, another great set of country classics right here on the Good Morning, Good Morning, Good Morning show. While October does its thing outside, we'll keep doing ours in here, bringing you all those good old country classics, the ones you know and love all morning long. Cousin Andy with you, first day of October. And if you've got Classic Country 98.1 keeping you company this morning, thanks for starting another great month with us. We've got more coming up after the break.
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2: From the WXII 12 First Warning Weather Center, I'm meteorologist Brian Slocum. Our weather is going to go through quite a few changes in the coming days ahead. First, a lingering taste of summer. We'll see plenty of sunshine on Thursday. Southwest winds at 5 to 10, helping to push temperatures into the mountains into the mid to upper 70s. We'll be in the lower 80s in the foothills and mid 80s for the Triad a little bit later in the day. Warmer still for Friday. Temperatures pushing 80 degrees in the high country, mid to upper 80s in the foothills. High temperatures in the Triad at 89. Close to 90. We haven't had a 90-degree day in October at PTI Airport in 7 years. So we will see. It's a dry Friday, but wet weather returns this weekend as a cold front slips in and stalls. Could bring a few spotty showers early Saturday with increasing rain chances throughout the day. Our wettest period appears to be Saturday night. And then during the day on Sunday, a steady rain will be possible. High rain chances and cooler temperatures will be in the 60s for most of the day on Sunday. Expect upper 70s in the Triad on Saturday, closer to 70 in our western counties. From the WXII 12 First Warning Weather Center, I'm meteorologist Brian Slocum.
3: All right, Brian, thank you very much. Sounds like a rainy Saturday night and Sunday. So hang on there. It's 59 this morning. Sunshine had some fog early this morning. Abingdon, Virginia, 59. Wilkesboro, 61. Winston-Salem in the Greensboro area at 63. Martinsville, 62. Mount Airy, 61. Salem and Roanoke at 62. And the New River Valley, Blacksburg at 60. Look at our friends there in Independence at 59 degrees. Let's check your weather report right here at Classic Country in the Good Morning, Good Morning, Good Morning show.
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0: WBRF Galax, Mount Airy, Winston-Salem, Greensboro. 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
1: Ladies and gentlemen, may I present
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You know, October is here finally. I'm looking forward to some good old-fashioned fall weather and give me some cool morning sunshine for the afternoon. Those beautiful colors. We're starting to see just a little bit of them. Still a little early for that, though. Michael Martin Murphy and Will It Be Love by Morning. Another great hour.

98.1. Justin Moore to my last day. Coming up here at 8 minutes now after 9 o'clock. Beautiful outside this morning. Thanks for hanging out with me. I'm Cousin Andy till 10 o'clock. We got another great hour to come. Your favorite country classics. Birthday shout outs on the way. People

It's a good morning. Good morning. Good morning, show to you. Just tomorrow to my last day. Well, we got to talk rehab, jukebox rehab. They're back. Can you believe it? Doing it one more time for this year's Flannel Fest. They're excited to hit the stage. Some seriously talented friends for a night of great music at the Ramcat. Let's make this one count, they say. So come out for a great time. November 14th. Put it on your calendar. Doing it one more time. Reunion show and time jukebox rehab. It was headlining Flannel Fest at the Ramcat, Winston-Salem, North Carolina. And joining them will be the Travelers and Dandelion and Ella Langley Tribute. Man, this will be a great show. Get ready. 2 full hours of what we call rehab, it says on our post. And we'll bring back the songs, energy, and memories that made those years so special. And they want this night to feel for everyone who was part of the ride and can't wait to relive it with you. Grab those tickets. They're on sale now. And get another dose of rehab with Jukebox Rehab. Man, we followed them all the way from the beginning. And I told the guys on the post, I said, you just need the good old days. You guys just need to stay together. Keep it going. Why not? You had a great band. Keep it going, guys. Here they are right now. Get those tickets. Jukebox Rehab, Flannel Fest coming November. Here's Whiskey on Her Mind.

Rehab is back November 14th. Man, it's getting really close. Make sure you get those tickets. They're doing it one more time for Flannel Fest at the Ramcat, Winston-Salem, November 14th. And tickets available. Make sure to get those now. Jukebox Rehab reunion show, Flannel Fest, the Ramcat, Winston-Salem. Be a great, great show. All right, here we are, National Day. What is it today here on the first day of October? It's October 1st. Can you believe it? It is. It's National Black Dog Day. Oh, boy, I get to celebrate my Fern Rose today. My black dog, Fern Rose. She is a beauty and just a great dog. A day to celebrate black dogs and encourage people to adopt from shelters, too. They often face longer wait times due to unfair superstitions. I didn't know that. So there you go. Black Dog Day it is. So enjoy your black dogs. I'll post one of mine a little later. She's a beauty. And of course, I have my little Stella too. She's a little Pomeranian. They love each other though. So love my dogs. I do. I love my dogs. National Homemade Cookies Day today. We love them. Homemade cookies. Sweet excuse to bake your favorite batch of cookies right in your own kitchen from scratch. And I know my mom probably be making. She's always baking a cake or doing something. And I said, Mom, how in the world can you ever lose weight around here? You make all those goodies. She made a pound cake the other night, a lemon pound cake. And I said, mercy. She said, I know, it's bad. It is good, though. But whew. National Hair Day today, a celebration dedicated to the hair care routines, styling tips, and appreciating our looks. I got to get a haircut here soon. I got a appointment to get a haircut tomorrow. What is tomorrow? Tomorrow's 2nd Friday. Yeah. Haircut tomorrow. We had coffee day yesterday. Did you drink a lot of coffee yesterday? Had my usual one cup, maybe two. I can't remember. But International Coffee Day. It's International Coffee Day today, a global celebration of coffee. And the people who grow, roast, and brew it. All right, so you get to enjoy a little more coffee today. Keep the coffee vibes going today. How about it? Hey, coming up, I've got

And all your birthday shout-outs on the way. We'll get to those. Going to tell you about some great things going on at the Rex right here in Galax. All those great classics you love, too, to sing along with. Montgomery Gentry and Roll With Me. Thanks for rolling with me here on the Good Morning, Good Morning, Good Morning show.

Montgomery Gentry and Roll With Me. Good old country classics, 98.1. Happy fall, y'all. It is October officially. It is a fall. Yes, it is. And we hope you're doing good on this first day of October with all the great country classics playing. I want to remind you, great music, rich history right here in downtown Galax, Virginia, since 1940, the historic Rex Theater. 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And get those tickets. Coming up tomorrow night, it's the White Top Mountain Band. Yes, at the Rex. Some great music, great talent there. Dory Freeman on October 3rd. That's Saturday.

Others this month is October 9th, Quinn Sullivan. Amanda Cook on the 16th. That'll be on a Friday. 17th at Colby T. Helms. That'll be on Saturday. November brings some great shows to the Rex. Gibson Brothers on the 6th of November. Tina Turner Tribute, November 14th. Dallas Wayne on November 21st. And listen to this. You get into December. December the 6th. You ready for the holidays? The Platters Christmas Show. Mm-hmm. And December 18th, John Barry with a Christmas show. And the Malpas Brothers on December 19th. I'm talking the rich history in downtown Galax of the Rex. Since 1940, Rex, Historic Rex Theater, bringing people together. Come out. This is going to be a great, great show. And we'll be talking about the shows and different things going on with the Rex in the upcoming weeks. So you can bet you can keep up and find all the great information right here at Classic Country 98.1. It's 9:24. We got a beautiful fall morning. Beautiful October the 1st out there. Get out and enjoy it. Start living, Dierks Bentley says. Here we go. I like his

shout outs. Let's see who's celebrating today. The first day of October. We hope it's going to be a great day for you. If you're celebrating a birthday today, celebrate.

celebrate all day long. Who do we have today on our list? Elvis wants to sing. He's raring to go here for some birthdays. All right. Miss Ivy Williams is celebrating a birthday today. Miss Ivy, happy birthday to you. Jacob Melton is having a birthday. Jacob, happy birthday today. Hope you have a wonderful day. Jeff Yance, happy birthday to you, Mr. Jeff. And others on the list, Floyd Head, happy birthday today, October 1st. And Jared Haga is having a birthday. Mr. Jared, I hope it's a good day for you. I know you're working now, but I know the family's going to have a good, good celebration for you later this evening. Happy birthday, Jared. All right, Coleman Davis, happy birthday today as well. Brianna Denise is celebrating a birthday today. Happy birthday to you, Brianna. Victoria Tyler, oh, happy birthday today. Got Kristen Utt on the list today. Happy birthday to you. And I believe it's got them all. Happy birthday from all of us here at Classic Country in the Good Morning, Good Morning, Good Morning show.

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movement typically intensifies too during the fall mating season, particularly October through December. Animals are more likely to cross roads unexpectedly, so be on the lookout for those. Those crashes could result in serious injuries, costly vehicle damage. As you know, with the average animal strike insurance claim in Virginia reaching $6,581 in 2025, while deer can be encountered year-round, collision risk increased significantly during the fall, especially dawn and dusk, as we talked about it, after dark when visibility reduced and deer are most active. So just be on the lookout for those deer, because they are moving now. So anyway, keeping the music going for you here in the Good Morning, Good Morning, Good Morning Show. I'm Cousin Andy. Alan Jackson now.

0: From the WXII 12 First Warning Weather Center, I'm meteorologist Brian Slocum. Our weather is going to go through quite a few changes in the coming days ahead. First, a lingering taste of summer. We'll see plenty of sunshine on Thursday, southwest winds at 5 to 10, helping to push temperatures into the mountains into the mid to upper 70s. We'll be in the lower 80s in the foothills and mid 80s for the triad a little bit later in the day. Warmer still for Friday, and temperatures pushing 80s in the foothills, high temperatures in the triad at 89, close to 90. We haven't had a 90-degree day in October at PTI Airport in 7 years, so we will see. It's a dry Friday, but wet weather returns this weekend as a cold front slips in and stalls. Could bring a few spotty showers early Saturday with increasing rain chances throughout the day. Our wettest period appears to be Saturday night. And then during the day on Sunday, a steady rain will be possible. High rain chances and cooler temperatures will be in the 60s for most of the day on Sunday. Expect upper 70s in the triad on Saturday, closer to 70 in our western counties. From the WXII 12 First Warning Weather Center, I'm meteorologist Brian Slocum.
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0: Let's check it out. Temperature reading is 64 here in Calax this morning. Avenue, Virginia, 65. Wilkesboro, 65. Our friends Winston-Salem, Greensboro already at 67. Martinsville, you're 67. 65 for Mount Airy. Salem, the Roanoke area is 68 already this morning. And the New River Valley, 64. Independence at 64 degrees.
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0: All right, we're starting winding down here on the Good Morning, Good Morning, Good Morning show. It's been a great morning for you here on the first day of October. You remember a free concert. Somebody called and wanted to hear some Wade Hayes. Said, hey, remind me what some of the songs Wade Hayes sings. I was thinking about going to the show. Well, you should go to the show. It's a free concert, Autumn Leaves Festival at the Blackman Amphitheater. It's featuring Wade Hayes, special guest, Runaway Train, and that'll be going on as get cranked up for Autumn Leaves Festival. Free concert Friday, October 9th, next Friday, not this week, but the next, 7 p.m. and in Mount Airy, special evening, 90s country superstar Wade Hayes, live in concert, and Runaway Train. 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We're going to play some Wade

Got to see him about a year ago. Man, he puts on a great show. Great guy, too. He really is. How do you sleep at night? Wade Hayes, a classic country. The Good Morning, Good Morning, Good Morning show.

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0: Wade Hayes with special guest Runaway Train, Friday, October 9th at 7 p.m. at the Blackman Amphitheater in Mount Airy. 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
1: All right, that's a wrap this morning on the Good Morning, Good Morning, Good Morning show. Guess what? It's October 1st. Have a good one. Have a great month. We'll do it all again tomorrow on a Friday, October 2nd. Yep, up and ready on a Friday. We bring you good country classics. Don't forget John and Gib. I don't think John's going to be in with us. Gib will be in with us tomorrow at 9:30 for It's Your Money. Your Money Matters. 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And a lot of good music here on the Good Morning, Good Morning, Good Morning show. Until then, take care. Enjoy all the classics we're going to leave you with. Don't forget Buford in here today at 3 o'clock. As always, 3 up until 6, bringing you some of the very best country classic stories and a lot of fun weather updates and reports. And the drive at 5, Mr. Buford K. And BK, Buford Kegley. BK, man, he'll be in here with you and bringing you some great classics, driving you home from work and school, get you where you need to be on this first day of October, getting your month started right. So I'll see you tomorrow. Take care, everybody. Be safe. 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
0: WBRF, Galax, Mount Airy, Winston-Salem, Greensboro. 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
2: From the WXII 12 First Warning Weather Center, I'm meteorologist Brian Slocum. Our weather is going to go through quite a few changes in the coming days ahead. First, a lingering taste of summer. We'll see plenty of sunshine on Thursday. Southwest winds at 5 to 10, helping to push temperatures into the mountains into the mid to upper 70s. We'll be in the lower 80s in the foothills and mid 80s for the Triad a little bit later in the day. Warmer still for Friday. Temperatures pushing 80 degrees in the high country, mid to upper 80s in the foothills. High temperatures in the Triad at 89. Close to 90. We haven't had a 90-degree day in October at PTI Airport in 7 years. So we will see. It's a dry Friday, but wet weather returns this weekend as a cold front slips in and stalls. Could bring a few spotty showers early Saturday with increasing rain chances throughout the day. Our wettest period appears to be Saturday night. And then during the day on Sunday, a steady rain will be possible. High rain chances in

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2: From the WXII 12 First Warning Weather Center, I'm meteorologist Brian Slocum. Our weather is going to go through quite a few changes in the coming days ahead. First, a lingering taste of summer. We'll see plenty of sunshine on Thursday. Southwest winds at 5 to 10, helping to push temperatures into the mountains into the mid to upper 70s. We'll be in the lower 80s in the foothills and mid 80s for the Triad a little bit later in the day. Warmer still for Friday. Temperatures pushing 80 degrees in the high country, mid to upper 80s in the foothills. High temperatures in the Triad at 89. Close to 90. We haven't had a 90-degree day in October at PTI Airport in 7 years. So we will see. It's a dry Friday, but wet weather returns this weekend as a cold front slips in and stalls. Could bring a few spotty showers early Saturday with increasing rain chances throughout the day. Our wettest period appears to be Saturday night. And then during the day on Sunday, a steady rain will be possible. High rain chances and cooler temperatures will be in the 60s for most of the day on Sunday. Expect upper 70s in the Triad on Saturday, closer to 70 in our western counties. From the WXII 12 First Warning Weather Center, I'm meteorologist Brian Slocum.
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2: 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Wherever you are, brother.

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4: From the WXII 12 First Warning Weather Center, I'm meteorologist Brian Slocum. Our weather is going to go through quite a few changes in the coming days ahead. First, a lingering taste of summer. We'll see plenty of sunshine on Thursday. Southwest winds at 5 to 10, helping to push temperatures into the mountains into the mid to upper 70s. We'll be in the lower 80s in the foothills and mid 80s for the Triad a little bit later in the day. Warmer still for Friday. Temperatures pushing 80 degrees in the high country, mid to upper 80s in the foothills. High temperatures in the Triad at 89. Close to 90. We haven't had a 90-degree day in October at PTI Airport in 7 years. So we will see. It's a dry Friday, but wet weather returns this weekend.

As a cold front slips in and stalls, could bring a few spotty showers early Saturday with increasing rain chances throughout the day. Our wettest period appears to be Saturday night. And then during the day on Sunday, a steady rain will be possible. High rain chances and cooler temperatures will be in the 60s for most of the day on Sunday. Expect upper 70s in the Triad on Saturday, closer to 70 in our western counties. From the WXII 12 First Warning Weather Center, I'm meteorologist Brian Slocum.

0: cousin Stu trying to have lunch at Mayflower 2 with Uncle Gus, and these two characters walked up, and they love their lunch from us here, and they've been hearing about it on Classic Country. Tell me your first name, and tell us how you liked your lunch experience here at Mayflower.
1: My name's Travis Hawkins, and I'm from Sandy Ridge, North Carolina, and I absolutely love the baby flounder and the popcorn shrimp.
0: How about this fella right here?
2: Terry Tilly from Sandy Ridge. I like my meal, too. It's really good. I always eat here. If I ever go to Mayflower, I eat the one in Royal Hall.
0: All right.
2: Right off of 52.
0: Y'all found it. Y'all found me, and I got to shake your hand and meet you. Got some business cards. God bless you guys. Hey, come into Mayflower. We got some seafood. We got some other stuff, too. I had the salmon today. Unbelievable. And John, my buddy here, had the financial guy on the radio. What'd you have, John?
3: 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Popcorn shrimp.
0: How was it?
4: 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It was good.
0: All right. It's all good. Exit 118 in Rural Hall. And tell them you heard about it right here. 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
1: Roush Fenway Keselowski Racing driver Ryan Preece is on a run of five top 10 finishes in the last six NASCAR Cup Series races, including a 10th last week at the Kansas Speedway. A career year for the driver that has earned his first career win and sits 14th in his first postseason with six races to go. Preece believes that his climb toward the top 10 is far from done, with several upcoming tracks that he believes could showcase his number 60 team.
5: You know, you go to Talladega, you go to Martinsville, you go to Homestead, Phoenix. Those are all places that could potentially fall into our wheelhouse. So,
1: Preece is 14th in the standings, 33 points behind 10th place Austin Cindric. I'm Kyle Rickey. This is NASCAR Hot Pass on the Motor Racing Network.
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2: From the WXII 12 First Warning Weather Center, I'm meteorologist Brian Slocum. Our weather is going to go through quite a few changes in the coming days ahead. First, a lingering taste of summer. We'll see plenty of sunshine on Thursday. Southwest winds at 5 to 10, helping to push temperatures into the mountains into the mid to upper 70s. We'll be in the lower 80s in the foothills and mid 80s for the Triad a little bit later in the day. Warmer still for Friday. Temperatures pushing 80 degrees in the high country, mid to upper 80s in the foothills. High temperatures in the Triad at 89. Close to 90. We haven't had a 90-degree day in October at PTI Airport in 7 years. So we will see. It's a dry Friday, but wet weather returns this weekend as a cold front slips in and stalls. Could bring a few spotty showers early Saturday with increasing rain chances throughout the day. Our wettest period appears to be Saturday night. And then during the day on Sunday, a steady rain will be possible. High rain chances and cooler temperatures will be in the 60s for most of the day on Sunday. Expect upper 70s in the Triad on Saturday, closer to 70 in our western counties. From the WXII 12 First Warning Weather Center, I'm meteorologist Brian Slocum.
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0: my house. 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I paid for his drinks and I told him thanks. Thanks for everything.
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3: From the WXII 12 First Warning Weather Center, I'm meteorologist Brian Slocum. Our weather is going to go through quite a few changes in the coming days ahead. First, a lingering taste of summer. We'll see plenty of sunshine on Thursday. Southwest winds at 5 to 10, helping to push temperatures into the mountains into the mid to upper 70s. We'll be in the lower 80s in the foothills and mid 80s for the Triad a little bit later in the day. Warmer still for Friday. Temperatures pushing 80 degrees in the high country, mid to upper 80s in the foothills. High temperatures in the Triad at 89. Close to 90. We haven't had a 90-degree day in October at PTI Airport in 7 years. So we will see. It's a dry Friday, but wet weather returns this weekend as a cold front slips in and stalls. Could bring a few spotty showers early Saturday with increasing rain chances throughout the day. Our wettest period appears to be Saturday night. And then during the day on Sunday, a steady rain will be possible. High rain chances and cooler temperatures will be in the 60s for most of the day on Sunday. Expect upper 70s in the Triad on Saturday.

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2: From the WXII 12 First Warning Weather Center, I'm meteorologist Brian Slocum. Our weather is going to go through quite a few changes in the coming days ahead. First, a lingering taste of summer. We'll see plenty of sunshine on Thursday. Southwest winds at 5 to 10, helping to push temperatures into the mountains into the mid to upper 70s. We'll be in the lower 80s in the foothills and mid 80s for the Triad a little bit later in the day. Warmer still for Friday. Temperatures pushing 80 degrees in the high country, mid to upper 80s in the foothills. High temperatures in the Triad at 89. Close to 90. We haven't had a 90-degree day in October at PTI Airport in 7 years. So we will see. It's a dry Friday, but wet weather returns this weekend as a cold front slips in and stalls. Could bring a few spotty showers early Saturday with increasing rain chances throughout the day. Our wettest period appears to be Saturday night. And then during the day on Sunday, a steady rain will be possible. High rain chances and cooler temperatures will be in the 60s for most of the day on Sunday. Expect upper 70s in the Triad.

0: 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From the WXII 12 First Warning Weather Center, I'm meteorologist Brian Slocum.
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2: From the WXII 12 First Warning Weather Center, I'm meteorologist Brian Slocum. Our weather is going to go through quite a few changes in the coming days ahead. First, a lingering taste of summer. We'll see plenty of sunshine on Thursday. Southwest winds at 5 to 10, helping to push temperatures into the mountains into the mid to upper 70s. We'll be in the lower 80s in the foothills and mid 80s for the Triad a little bit later in the day. Warmer still for Friday. Temperatures pushing 80 degrees in the high country, mid to upper 80s in the foothills, high temperatures in the Triad at 89, close to 90. We haven't had a 90-degree day in October at PTI Airport in 7 years, so we will see. It's a dry Friday, but wet weather returns this weekend as a cold front slips in and stalls. Could bring a few spotty showers early Saturday, with increasing rain chances throughout the day. Our wettest period appears to be Saturday night. And then during the day on Sunday, a steady rain will be possible. High rain chances and cooler temperatures will be in the 60s for most of the day on Sunday. Expect upper 70s in the Triad on Saturday, closer to 70 in our western counties. From the WXII 12 First Warning Weather Center, I'm meteorologist Brian Slocum.
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2: From the WXII 12 First Warning Weather Center, I'm meteorologist Brian Slocum. Our weather is going to go through quite a few changes in the coming days ahead. First, a lingering taste of summer. We'll see plenty of sunshine on Thursday. Southwest winds at 5 to 10, helping to push temperatures into the mountains into the mid to upper 70s. We'll be in the lower 80s in the foothills and mid 80s for the Triad a little bit later in the day. Warmer still for Friday. Temperatures pushing 80 degrees in the high country, mid to upper 80s in the foothills. High temperatures in the Triad at 89. Close to 90. We haven't had a 90-degree day in October at PTI Airport in 7 years. So we will see. It's a dry Friday, but wet weather returns this weekend as a cold front slips in and stalls. Could bring a few spotty showers early Saturday with increasing rain chances throughout the day. Our wettest period appears to be Saturday night. And then during the day on Sunday, a steady rain will be possible. High rain chances and cooler temperatures will be in the 60s for most of the day on Sunday. Expect upper 70s in the Triad on Saturday, closer to 70 in our western counties. From the WXII 12 First Warning Weather Center, I'm meteorologist Brian Slocum.
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Alabama, the Judds, Kenny Rogers, George Strait. 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
5: From the WXII 12 First Warning Weather Center, I'm meteorologist Brian Slocum. Our weather is going to go through quite a few changes in the coming days ahead. First, a lingering taste of summer. We'll see plenty of sunshine on Thursday. Southwest winds at 5 to 10, helping to push temperatures into the mountains into the mid to upper 70s. We'll be in the lower 80s in the foothills and mid 80s for the triad a little bit later in the day. Warmer still for Friday. Temperatures pushing 80 degrees in the high country, mid to upper 80s in the foothills. High temperatures in the triad at 89. Close to 90. We haven't had a 90-degree day in October at PTI Airport in 7 years. So we will see. It's a dry Friday, but wet weather returns this weekend as a cold front slips in and stalls. Could bring a few spotty showers early Saturday with increasing rain chances throughout the day. Our wettest period appears to be Saturday night. And then during the day on Sunday, a steady rain will be possible. High rain chances and cooler temperatures will be in the 60s for most of the day on Sunday. Expect upper 70s in the triad on Saturday, closer to 70 in our western counties. From the WXII 12 First Warning Weather Center, I'm meteorologist Brian Slocum.
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1: 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It's the law. Stay safe, and as always, stay tuned to this station for more segments of Chatting with the Chief.

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2: From the WXII 12 First Warning Weather Center, I'm meteorologist Brian Slocum. Our weather is going to go through quite a few changes in the coming days ahead. First, a lingering taste of summer. We'll see plenty of sunshine on Thursday. Southwest winds at 5 to 10, helping to push temperatures into the mountains into the mid to upper 70s. We'll be in the lower 80s in the foothills and mid 80s for the Triad a little bit later in the day. Warmer still for Friday. Temperatures pushing 80 degrees in the high country, mid to upper 80s in the foothills. High temperatures in the Triad at 89. Close to 90. We haven't had a 90-degree day in October at PTI Airport in 7 years. So we will see. It's a dry Friday, but wet weather returns this weekend as a cold front slips in and stalls. Could bring a few spotty showers early Saturday with increasing rain chances throughout the day. Our wettest period appears to be Saturday night. And then during the day on Sunday, a steady rain will be possible. High rain chances and cooler temperatures will be in the 60s for most of the day on Sunday. Expect upper 70s in the Triad on Saturday, closer to 70 in our western counties. From the WXII 12 First Warning Weather Center, I'm meteorologist Brian Slocum.
3: Well, it's looking good and feeling good, too, out there this afternoon. Piedmont Triad, you have plenty of sunshine down there. It's 83 degrees, and up here in the mountains, we're looking at sunshine as well. And we have 78 here at Classic Country. 90.

Mike McAnally right here and back where I come from. Hey, good afternoon, everybody. Here we are on a Thursday afternoon, first day of a brand new month, too. Hope everything's going your way. The first day of October 2026. Buford Kegley in here with some great music for you all the way till 6 p.m. Hope you'll stay with me because we'll enjoy it all together. We got Alan Jackson right here. Uh-oh, love's got a hold on you.

0: It's Mo Bandy here on a great afternoon, Americana.
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Nitty Gritty Dirt Band for you this afternoon. Dance Little Gene on a beautiful day. Buford Kegley in here with you until about 6 p.m. Hope you can stay with me because I got some great music, great things to talk about, and some great weather, too. So you can't beat that, that's for sure. Let's go back to 1985. Pick this song out right here from Dan Seals and Marie Osmond. It was number one in 85 for them. Meet Me in Montana.

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4: 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I like my meal too. It's really good. I always eat here. If I ever go to Mayflower, I eat the one in Royal Hall.
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2: 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Hey, come into Mayflower. 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We got some other stuff, too. 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Unbelievable. And John, my buddy here, had the financial guy on the radio. 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
1: Classic Country Weather. From the WXII 12 First Warning Weather Center, I'm meteorologist Brian Slocum. Our weather is going to go through quite a few changes in the coming days ahead. First, a lingering taste of summer. We'll see plenty of sunshine on Thursday. Southwest winds at 5 to 10, helping to push temperatures into the mountains into the mid to upper 70s. We'll be in the lower 80s in the foothills and mid 80s for the Triad a little bit later in the day. Warmer still for Friday. Temperatures pushing 80 degrees in the high country, mid to upper 80s in the foothills. High temperatures in the Triad at 89. Close to 90. We haven't had a 90-degree day in October at PTI Airport in 7 years. So we will see. It's a dry Friday, but wet weather returns this weekend as a cold front slips in and stalls. Could bring a few spotty showers early Saturday with increasing rain chances throughout the day. Our wettest period appears to be Saturday night. And then during the day on Sunday, a steady rain will be possible. High rain chances and cooler temperatures will be in the 60s for most of the day on Sunday. Expect upper 70s in the Triad on Saturday, closer to 70 in our western counties. From the WXII 12 First Warning Weather Center, I'm meteorologist Brian Slocum.
2: Beautiful Thursday afternoon, Piedmont Triad. Plenty of sunshine and 83 degrees down there. Down in the New River Valley of Virginia, down in Christiansburg in Montgomery County, population 23,000 people. Christiansburg right now looking good, sunny and 82 degrees. And here at Classic Country 98, we have plenty of sunshine and 77.
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Be easy from now on. That's Emmy Lou this afternoon for you on a beautiful day, and the weekend's coming up soon. Yeah, just a day or so away, and it'll be here again, the big weekend. So hope it's a good one for you. May see a little rain, but it won't last the entire weekend. Maybe 70% of it, but not the entire weekend. It's about 77 degrees, looking good where I'm standing this afternoon. And where you are, I know it's looking good as well. And where Dwight Yoakam is, he's got the sunshine.

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1: Since 1967, the Autumn Leaves Festival has been more than an event. It's

0: tradition. On October 9th through the 11th, we invite you back to downtown Mount Airy to celebrate community, heritage, and the beauty of fall in the Blue Ridge. The sounds of bluegrass and gospel will echo through the streets. Artisans will share their craft, from pottery to paintings, each piece telling a story of Appalachian tradition. And the food, from collards and cornbread to country ham biscuits, every bite carries a taste of home. This year, the Autumn Leaves Festival has been named the number one festival in North Carolina, a recognition of what locals have known for decades. This festival is something special, proudly hosted by the Greater Mount Airy Chamber of Commerce and brought to you in part by the North Carolina Education Lottery. The 60th annual Autumn Leaves Festival awaits you October 9th through the 11th. Come celebrate with us.
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3: 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I like my meal, too. It's really good. I always eat here. If I ever go to Mayflower, I eat the one in Royal Hall.
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1: Y'all found me, and I got to shake your hand and meet you. 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God bless you guys. Hey, come in to Mayflower. We got some seafood. We got some other stuff, too. I had the salmon today. Unbelievable. And John, my buddy here, had the financial guy on the radio. 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
1: How was it?
5: 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It was good.
1: All right. It's all good. Exit 118 in Rural Hall. 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
3: From the WXII 12 First Warning Weather Center, I'm meteorologist Brian Slocum. Our weather is going to go through quite a few changes in the coming days ahead. First, a lingering taste of summer. We'll see plenty of sunshine on Thursday. Southwest winds at 5 to 10, helping to push temperatures into the mountains into the mid to upper 70s. We'll be in the lower 80s in the foothills and mid 80s for the Triad a little bit later in the day. Warmer still for Friday. Temperatures pushing 80 degrees in the high country, mid to upper 80s in the foothills. High temperatures in the Triad at 89, close to 90. We haven't had a 90-degree day in October at PTI Airport in 7 years. So we will see. It's a dry Friday, but wet weather returns this weekend as a cold front slips in and stalls. Could bring a few spotty showers early Saturday, with increasing rain chances throughout the day. Our wettest period appears to be Saturday night. And then during the day on Sunday, a steady rain will be possible. High rain chances and cooler temperatures will be in the 60s for most of the day on Sunday. Expect upper 70s in the Triad on Saturday. Closer to 70 in our western counties. From the WXII 12 First Warning Weather Center, I'm meteorologist Brian Slocum.
0: Okay, Brian, Piedmont Triad, you're still 83 down there. 83 in the Triad, plenty of sunshine for you. And Hendersonville, North Carolina, offers a taste of Blue Ridge Mountains and lovely views and activities.

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In Hendersonville, where it's sunny and 82 right now, here at Classic Country 98, plenty of sunshine, 77 degrees out there.

you know, I rode a freight train north to Detroit City. And after all these years, I find I've just been wasting my time. So I just think I'll take my foolish pride and put it on a southbound freight and ride. Go on back to the loved ones, the ones that I left waiting so far behind.

Mel Tillis wrote the song, and Bobby Bear recorded it and sold 1 million copies of it, or maybe more than 1 million. That's Detroit City, of course, at 4:05 in the afternoon. Hey, today's a special day. It is Homemade Cookie Day. Did you know that? There are endless array of prepackaged cookies around that can easily be purchased in stores. Homemade cookies raise the bar in taste and class, though. Mixing up a batch of cookies from scratch with standby ingredients like butter, sugar, eggs, and flour brings extra satisfaction. And today's a perfect day to do it because it's Homemade Cookie Day all day long. Kicking off National Cookie Month, of course, Homemade Cookie Day is a day to dig out the family recipe book and bake some cookies. Yeah, that's right. Bake some cookies today. If you have a treasured family cookie recipe, why don't you try that? Hey, you could make some great chocolate chip cookies, gingerbread cookies, ginger snaps, macadamia nut, molasses, oatmeal, raisin, peanut butter. Man, there's lots of cookies to be made today because it's Homemade Cookie Day.

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0: Hey, here we are on a Thursday. I want to say hello to Tom listening in down in Dublin. He listens every day. Tom, thank you so much. Down in Dublin's in the low 80s, I believe he said. So, Tom, have a great day, and thank you for checking in with us. And my friend J.R. Hill called me from down in, he's in Winston, I think he is. I never get to see J.R. anymore. I used to go to his restaurant years ago. But J.R. Hill, a great guy that I've known for many, many moons. J.R., hello, and a great weekend to you and yours. And it was great hearing from you, and I'm happy that you tune us in sometimes, too. To J.R. Hill and his lady that's listening in right now, I hope she's listening. I don't know. He may be by himself down there in Winston-Salem this afternoon with the shades on, looking for a swimming pool. He likes to swim, that's for sure. But anyway, JR, thank you for checking in. I'll send the entire show out to you. And this song, too. Your favorite music playing right now. You're at Classic Country 98.1.

Oh, what a great artist he was. The late and great Marty Robbins right there. He recorded that April 7th, 1959 at Bradley Studio in Nashville, Tennessee. It was released as a single on October 26th, 1959, and it was on the album Gunfighter Ballads and Trail Songs. But Marty Robbins, boy, it was a good one. Everybody remembers.

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Dierks Bentley right there. Every Mile a Memory here on a Thursday afternoon. Buford Kegley around till about 6. So hang around with me. Got some great music for you up until 6 o'clock this evening. On a beautiful day, it's fall, but it's a great fall afternoon. We're 78 degrees up here in the mountains at 429. Got the Drive at 5 coming up at the top of the hour. Stick around for the Drive at 5. I think you'll love it. I know you will. Everybody does. Here's the late and great Patsy Cline.

0: Oh, what an artist he was. If you ever went to one of his concerts, you'll remember it. The late and great Gary Stewart there. Flat natural, born good timing man.
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2: From the WXII 12 First Warning Weather Center, I'm meteorologist Brian Slocum. Our weather is going to go through quite a few changes in the coming days ahead. First, a lingering taste of summer. We'll see plenty of sunshine on Thursday. Southwest winds at 5 to 10, helping to push temperatures into the mountains into the mid to upper 70s. We'll be in the lower 80s in the foothills and mid 80s for the triad a little bit later in the day. Warmer still for Friday. Temperatures pushing 80 degrees in the high country, mid to upper 80s in the foothills, high temperatures in the triad at 89, close to 90. We haven't had a 90-degree day in October at PTI Airport in 7 years, so we will see. It's a dry Friday, but wet weather returns this weekend as a cold front slips in and stalls. Could bring a few spotty showers early Saturday, with increasing rain chances throughout the day. Our wettest period appears to be Saturday night. And then during the day on Sunday, a steady rain will be possible. High rain chances and cooler temperatures will be in the 60s for most of the day on Sunday. Expect upper 70s in the triad on Saturday. Closer to 70 in our western counties. From the WXII 12 First Warning Weather Center, I'm meteorologist Brian Slocum.
3: Oh, what a beautiful day we have today, though, really. Piedmont Triad still 83 and sunshine down there in the Triad. And our friends and listeners not far from where I am on Route 89 at the bottom of the mountain there in Low Gap, North Carolina, in the Franklin Township and Surry County area. Population 267 in Low Gap, and that community located at an elevation of 1,440 feet. North Carolina Highway 89 runs right there through Low Gap. Beautiful place. It's 81 and sunny in Low Gap now. And right here where I am at Classic Country 98, we're looking at sunshine and 78 degrees.

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John Conley, I'm on the backside of 30, 4:46 in the afternoon here on a brand new day and a brand new month. First day of a brand new month. October 1st it is. Got to turn the calendar over. My goodness, time to do that again. We got Don Williams right here, right now, with Falling Again.

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1: After capturing his second win of the season in Kansas and growing his lead in the NASCAR Cup Series standings, Kyle Larson is in position to capitalize on his recent success this weekend at Las Vegas Motor Speedway. The Hendrick Motorsports pilot counts the venue among his best, with three victories and an average finish of 8.9.
9: Do I think that we're going to go there and lead 200 and something laps? No. I mean, I would love to. I'd love to lead all of them. But I'm confident that we're going to have a good car, you know, that can run within the top 5 to 7, you know, hopefully execute another good day and score a lot of points and potentially get another win. But we always run good at Vegas. We always run good at Kansas. So these cars don't change. So you should be pretty good.
1: I'm Susie Armstrong. 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

0: Oh, yes, some music from Kix and Ronnie for you right here on a great Thursday afternoon. Brooks and Don with My Maria.
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2: We've got some weather changes heading into the weekend. It stays hot for Friday, starting off around 59 degrees in the mountains, up close to 80 in the afternoon. Temperatures may get close to 90 degrees in the Piedmont Triad. We do have a front that's heading our way. There's a very small chance we could see a late-day shower or storm in the mountains, but we'll look for some scattered showers and possibly even some thunder heading into Saturday. The temperatures are going to cool off by Sunday with rain likely overnight Saturday and for a large part of the day on Sunday. Temps may only be in the 60s, and they're going to stay cool into next week. With your first warning weather forecast, I'm WXII 12 News Chief Meteorologist Lainey Pope.
3: So we're going to see a little bit of rain this weekend, too. But right now we're looking at sunshine. Still 83 down there in the Piedmont Triad and all that good sun. And our friends and listeners over at Hungry Mother State Park in Marion, Virginia, over there at Hungry Mother, a great place to visit if you haven't been over there. It's a 108-acre lake with a sandy beach. It opened in June of 1936. Hungry Mother State Park, one of the six original Virginia state parks built by the Civilian Conservation Corps in the early to mid-1930s. Doing great, and it's beautiful over there in Marion. 79 degrees with sunny skies over there right now. Here at Classic Country 98, we have plenty of sunshine and 78.

There's Bo Cephas. Bo Cephas, a name given to him by his dad, Hank Williams. He called him Bo Cephas for a long, long time. There's Hank Williams Jr. got them Long Gone Lonesome Blues opening things up here on the Drive at 5 on a beautiful day. Buford Kegley in here for a few more minutes. Let's see, I believe we got the Coaches Show coming up at 6 o'clock, though. So I'll be in here until a couple of minutes before 6, and then I'll say bye-bye for a little while up until tomorrow. But right now, we got some more music. Don't go anywhere. Lots of great music on the Drive, like this right here. Don Williams, and it's Tulsa time.

0: That great band from Nashville, Tennessee, BR549, that's what I get.
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4: 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I like my meal too. It's really good. 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If I ever go to Mayflower, I eat the one in Royal Hall.
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2: Y'all found me, and I got to shake your hand and meet you. 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Hey, come into Mayflower. We got some seafood. We got some other stuff, too. I had the salmon today. Unbelievable. And John, my buddy here, had the financial guy on the radio. 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

Hey, my friend Bobby Bear right there. Remember that New Cut Road here on the drive at 5 on a beautiful Thursday afternoon at 5:23.

0: Oh, love that kind of music right there. That goes back to the 40s, of course, and that's the late and great Wesley Tuttle from 1945 in Detour.
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0: Hey, thanks for joining me here on a great afternoon on the drive at 5. Buford in here till about 6 o'clock, and I promise I'd play this song for some folks. An old boy we used to pick together a long time ago when he first started out. Talking about Waymore, of course. Waylon Jennings, we did. We picked guitars together. We didn't care where it was at, in his own main street, sitting on the street, or sitting in an automobile on the side of the road picking guitars. We would do it. He was great, and he was a great gentleman, I thought. The late and great Waylon Jennings right here, and of course Jerry Reed playing lead guitar in this song right here. That's what you get for loving me.

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1: There's Waylon, and Gordon Lightfoot wrote that song long, long time ago. That's what you get for loving me on the drive at 5. I promised a couple people I was going to play this song today that I recorded. I saw a write-up not too long ago that said I recorded this song right after Bill Anderson did. But that's not true. I waited many years before I recorded this. Bill Anderson recorded this song in 1963, sold millions of it. And maybe Bill's listening. I don't know. He's a good friend of mine. I recorded this. Actually, it was 2006, I think. This is just a raw version of it, but we did it. We let it go out to the market, and it did pretty well, too. So for all the people that remember that I did record this song right here, a Bill Anderson song it is. It's called Still.

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we've got some weather changes heading into the weekend. It stays hot for Friday, starting off around 59 degrees in the mountains, up close to 80 in the afternoon. Temperatures make it close to 90 degrees in the Piedmont Triad. We do have a front that's heading our way. There's a very small chance we could see a late day shower or storm in the mountains, but we'll look for some scattered showers and possibly even some thunder heading into Saturday. The temperatures are going to cool off by Sunday with rain likely overnight Saturday and for a large part of the day on Sunday. Temps may only be in the 60s and they're going to stay cool into next week. With your first warning weather forecast, I'm WXII 12 News.

Rolling down Fancy Gap, and that's the Fancy Gap we all know, which is just a few miles away from where we are in the city of Galaxy. And that's J.R. Williams. Fancy Gap it is. That goes back to 2024. J.R. Williams is known all over the world. He's a great guitarist, a great vocalist, a great bluegrass musician, and plays a great saxophone, too. And I know you've heard that one before. Fancy Gap it is, right here on the Drive at 5. I gotta play this song right here. I promised some folks I would play it. And I'm going to send this out especially to Rhonda and also to Doris Doss up there in West Virginia. So Doris and Rhonda, I'm going to send this one out to you. Maybe you've heard this one before. Maybe you haven't. It's been around since 1947. And one of these days, when I get time, I'll give you all the information about this song right here. It's possible it could happen. Really, it is. If you listen closely. So for Rhonda and Doris and everybody else that might remember Lonzo and Oscar and this one right here, I got it for you right now. I'm my own grandpa.

Better watch out. That could happen to you. You could become your own grandpa. Lonzo and Oscar did. Hey, one of the Rolling Stones. I'll tell you more about that story. One of the Rolling Stones said he was his own grandpa. He can remember all of it. So we'll have to figure that one out here one day before long. But we're going to have to hurry along here because we got all kinds of things coming up here on Classic Country 98 on a Thursday afternoon. And we got some Robert Earl Keen. Everybody loves Robert Earl Keen. Song that he did back in 2011. He recorded this August 30th, 2011. And it was produced by somebody we all know, Lloyd Maines, of course, a great steel guitar player, a great musician. Lloyd Maines, known for his work with the Dixie Chicks. And, of course, Natalie Maines with the Dixie Chicks is his daughter. So he produced this record right here. Robert Earl Keen, our friend from out Texas way. Are you ready for confetti?

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0: On a Thursday afternoon, we're driving at 5. Don't forget, Cousin Andy will be back in here early in the morning with his show. The Good Morning, Good Morning, Good Morning show. It's 5 days a week, so join him every morning for some great music, great conversation, too. And I'll see you tomorrow about 3. We're going to have to wind it up here in just a minute, but I got to get this one on here from a lady from out in Tulsa, Oklahoma, that everybody seems to like. Caitlin Butts, and I want to be your buckaroo. Here's Caitlin.
1: 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I want to be your pal, your gal, till all my days are

Willie, Randy, Ronnie. Yep, we're on a first-name basis with the stars of Classic Country. 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

0: NASCAR Cup Series driver Denny Hamlin is the most recent winner at Las Vegas Motor Speedway, and now more than ever, Denny needs to return to victory lane. We'll talk about his chances next. For PRN's Garage Pass, this is Andrew Kurland.
1: From fueling NASCAR champions on the track for over 20 years, to innovating 94 octane, the highest octane on the market. 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
0: After Denny Hamlin and, frankly, the entire field lost ground to point leader Kyle Larson after Kansas, Hamlin is going into Vegas needing a big result to keep him in the title fight. Right now, he's only 26 points back of Kyle Larson, and he's the defending winner at Vegas after winning earlier this year in the spring. But according to Denny, that's not enough to ensure another good run this time around. Here's our conversation with him.
2: Specifically speaking to Vegas, I think you said it on your podcast this week. It's like, yeah, we won there, but competition's not going to just sit around, and we can't just go back with the same thing. It's specifically talking about Vegas. How do you elevate from what was already a win earlier this year?
3: It's hard to, because you're all, sometimes you're afraid not to mess, you're afraid to mess it up. But I've got enough experience to know that all it takes is the wind to change, the weather to change, the tire could change, the length of the run can change. And the things that made your car great then is not going to make it great now. So you have to continue to evolve. But as a team with a good notebook on it, stay within that box. But don't be afraid to really, you know, dive into the numbers to figure out how you can be a little bit better.
0: We will be covering the action all weekend long on the Performance Racing Network. 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

got some weather changes heading into the weekend. It stays hot for Friday, starting off around 59 degrees in the mountains, up close to 80 in the afternoon. Temperatures may get close to 90 degrees in the Piedmont Triad. We do have a front that's heading our way. There's a very small chance we could see a late day shower or storm in the mountains, but we'll look for some scattered showers and possibly even some thunder heading into Saturday. The temperatures are going to cool off by Sunday with rain likely overnight Saturday and for a large part of the day on Sunday. Temps may only be in the 60s and they're going to stay cool into next week. With your first warning weather forecast, I'm WXII 12 News Chief Meteorologist Lainey Pope.

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2: We've got some weather changes heading into the weekend. It stays hot for Friday, starting off around 59 degrees in the mountains, up close to 80 in the afternoon. Temperatures may get close to 90 degrees in the Piedmont Triad. We do have a front that's heading our way. There's a very small chance we could see a late-day shower or storm in the mountains, but we'll look for some scattered showers and possibly even some thunder heading into Saturday. The temperatures are going to cool off by Sunday with rain likely overnight Saturday and for a large part of the day on Sunday. Temps may only be in the 60s and they're going to stay cool into next week. With your first warning weather forecast, I'm WXII 12 News Chief Meteorologist Lainey Pope.
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Alan Jackson, Brooks and Dunn, George Strait, their home in Southern Virginia and the Piedmont Triad. 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

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Plus a full bar. Classic cocktails, wine, ice cold beer. 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

Alan Jackson, Brooks and Dunn, George Strait, their home in Southern Virginia and the Piedmont Triad. 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
1: Hello friends, Wade Hayes here. I want to let you know that I'll be coming to Mount Airy, North Carolina at the Blackman Amphitheater Friday, October 9th to kick off the 60th annual Autumn Leaves Festival. Now this is a free show starting at 7 p.m. and I'll be performing some 90s country music with my good friends Runaway Train. So y'all come out early, bring your chairs, and I hope to see you there.
0: Wade Hayes with special guest Runaway Train, Friday, October 9th at 7 p.m. at the Blackman Amphitheater in Mount Airy. Free admission! And Mount Airy's first drone light show will launch at 7:30 p.m. Food trucks will be on site. 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
4: We've got some weather changes heading into the weekend. It stays hot for Friday, starting off around 59 degrees in the mountains, up close to 80 in the afternoon. Temperatures may get close to 90 degrees in the Piedmont Triad. We do have a front that's heading our way. There's a very small chance we could see a late day shower or storm in the mountains, but we'll look for some scattered showers and possibly even some thunder heading into Saturday. The temperatures are going to cool off by Sunday with rain likely overnight Saturday and for a large part of the day on Sunday. Temps may only be in the 60s and they're going to stay cool into next week. With your first warning weather forecast, I'm WXII 12 News Chief Meteorologist Lainey Pope.

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